0: you, Doug.
1: All right. Thanks a lot. Good evening. For the first time ever, the nation's total federal debt has reached just about $40 trillion. Federal interest costs are now at about $1 trillion. At the same time, President Trump recently met with crypto leaders at the White House. The administration says the meeting focused on innovation, clearer rules, and keeping the country competitive in digital finance. But the event is drawing criticism because the Trump family has netted big bucks from cryptocurrency ventures while the president is in office. Alvaro Bedoya is a former FTC chair. He spoke about on MS Now how voters are likely feeling right now.
2: Donald Trump talked a real big game about America first on the campaign trail, still talks it today. I don't think people are buying it. I think they see that this is Trump first or even like Abu Dhabi first. I think they get that when Donald Trump does stuff on crypto, he wins. These Middle Eastern sheikhs win and regular people lose.
1: The White House has rejected any accusations of wrongdoing. Meanwhile, across the nation, Black community leaders are evaluating how technology is intersecting with public safety and stability. Memphis is one of those cities facing these questions. Mayor African American Paul Young spoke recently to Fox 13 News about the development of data centers, crime trends, and Flock safety cameras.
3: I think Flock cameras are an integral part of making sure that we are able to capture individuals who have done bad things. Many people may remember the guy that went on a shooting spree back in 2022. The reason that we were able to catch him is because once we knew what car he was in, every time that car passed one of our Flock cameras, we were able to identify where he was in real time. We need assets like that as a part of our crime fighting toolkit.
1: The Memphis City Council just recently advanced a temporary moratorium on new data center permits in relation to Elon Musk's ex-AI facility. Young says the city wants to make sure these developments do not create environmental or energy challenges for nearby residents, many who are Black. And finally, Atlanta Mayor African-American Andre Dickens did not mince any words when he wrote a letter to all Democrats that he's upset his city was left off the DNC shortlist of cities to host the 2028 Democratic National Convention. Atlanta News First broke the story after independently obtaining the letter. He mentioned that the decision suggests DNC leaders did not consider Atlanta or Georgia relevant to the Democratic Party's future. He accused the party of abandoning Atlanta, the South, and Black voters. Atlanta has not hosted a Democratic National Convention in nearly 40 years. Cities that made the shortlist include Philadelphia, Boston, and Denver. Stay connected and subscribe and follow BIN News this hour wherever you get your podcasts. I'm Doug Davis for the Black Information Network.
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6: March 18th, 1969, Black nurses use their lunch break to protest discrimination at Charleston's Medical College Hospital. The 12 workers are accused of leaving their patients and are fired. The next day, over 60 African-American hospital employees walk off the job and start a strike against the hospital. On April 25th, Governor McNair calls up 1,000 state troopers and National Guardsmen, orders a 9 p.m. curfew, and declares a state of emergency. Coretta Scott King addresses the Emmanuel African Methodist Episcopal Church on April 30th.
7: In our nation, the Black working woman is perhaps the most discriminated against.
6: The governor responds with armored personnel carriers and soldiers brandishing bayonets. The Black community boycotts Charleston businesses. Some report revenue reductions of as much as 50%. The hospital is eventually charged with 37 instances of civil rights violations by the federal government, who threatened to cut off $12 million in funding. And on June 27th, 1969, hospital president McCord yields. I'm Wesson Tishome for the Black Information Network.
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8: I'm Amber Payton on your home for 24/7 News, the Black Information Network. Here's what's happening in your region right now. A Black D.C. council member is preparing to face trial on federal bribery charges. Jury selection in the case against Ward 8 council member Trayon White is scheduled to begin September 11th. During a hearing Tuesday, the judge ordered two proposed juror questions to be rewritten. White was arrested in 2024 and is accused of accepting bribes in exchange for helping direct violence interruption contracts to specific vendors. An intern at Virginia Theological Seminary in Alexandria has uncovered a significant piece of history. While reviewing archival materials earlier this year, Nick Gentry discovered discovered an original draft of Martin Luther King Jr.'s famous letter from Birmingham jail. King wrote the letter in 1963 while jailed in Alabama for his role in civil rights demonstrations, responding to criticism from white religious leaders. Seminary officials say the document will be preserved and eventually displayed for the public. Chuck Brown Day is set to draw thousands to Fort DuPont Park this Saturday as D.C. celebrates the life and music of the godfather of go-go. The annual event hosted by the Department of Parks and Recreation will feature performances by Junkyard Band, Backyard Band, Experience Unlimited, and more. However, Chuck Brown's family says it is no longer supporting the event, citing concerns that the celebration no longer reflects the collaboration and respect they believe his legacy deserves. Despite the split, organizers say they're looking forward to another big turnout, with gates opening at 11 a.m. and music beginning at 2 p.m.
0: This is what progress looks like.
8: More than a year after construction began, Norfolk, Virginia's $750 million resort casino is rising fast, with the hotel tower now six stories tall and about halfway to its final height. So far, crews have used more than 1,000 tons of steel and poured 35,000 cubic yards of concrete. Black General Manager Ron Bailey says the project remains on schedule and on budget for a late 2027 opening.
0: And then we put 3,000 piles in the ground here to make sure that we have a great stable platform for this project.
8: The Boyd Gaming and Pamunkey Indian Tribe partnership will eventually feature a casino, 200-room hotel, restaurants, entertainment venues, and a 1,300-space parking garage, bringing what Bailey says will be major economic development to the area.
9: I want to acknowledge the events of the past several weeks. To ignore it or to pretend that it didn't happen would not be authentic, and that's simply not who I am. However, I want to point out that today is not the time or the place to have that discussion.
8: And now that Black Superintendent Crystal Hill is back at the helm, it's back to business as usual in Charlotte-Mecklenburg schools as the new school year approaches. Just 1 week after being reconfirmed by the school board, Hill says she's 100% confident CMS will be ready when classes begin August 25th. The district expects to serve more than 139,000 students and says about 98% of teaching positions will be filled on opening day. Officials also report fewer teacher vacancies than last year and say transportation services are on track despite a shortage of bus drivers. Hill declined to discuss the board's recent review of her performance, saying the focus right now is on a successful start to the school year. For more on these stories, plus international, national, state, and local news impacting the Black community, listen to the Black Information Network on the iHeartRadio app or log on to BINnews.com. 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
13: This is Layla Ali, undefeated world champion Hall of Fame boxer, wellness advocate, and CEO of Layla Ali Lifestyle. My father, Muhammad Ali, was more than a champion in the ring. He was a global voice for courage, conviction, faith, and justice. The Muhammad Ali Center celebrates his life, his principles, and his willingness to stand for something bigger than himself, reminding us of the power of purpose. To learn more about

0: /history. I'm Layla Ali, and my history lives here.
1: I'm Bill Black with another Bet You Didn't Know music fact. 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

0: 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I'm Bill Black with another Bet You Didn't Know music fact on the Black Information Network.
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3: I'm Amber Payton on your home for 24/7 News, the Black Information Network. Here's what's happening in your region right now. A Black D.C. council member is preparing to face trial on federal bribery charges. Jury selection in the case against Ward 8 council member Trayon White is scheduled to begin September 11th. During a hearing Tuesday, the judge ordered two proposed juror questions to be rewritten. White was arrested in 2024 and is accused of accepting bribes in exchange for helping direct violence interruption contracts to specific vendors. An intern at Virginia Theological Seminary in Alexandria has uncovered a significant piece of history. While reviewing archival materials earlier this year, Nick Gentry discovered an original draft of Martin Luther King Jr.'s famous letter from Birmingham jail. King wrote the letter in 1963 while jailed in Alabama for his role in civil rights demonstrations, responding to criticism from white religious leaders. Seminary officials say the document will be preserved and eventually displayed for the public. Chuck Brown Day is set to draw thousands to Fort DuPont Park this Saturday as D.C. celebrates the life and music of the godfather of go-go. The annual event hosted by the Department of Parks and Recreation will feature performances by Junkyard Band, Backyard Band, Experience Unlimited, and more. However, Chuck Brown's family says it is no longer supporting the event, citing concerns that the celebration no longer reflects the collaboration and respect they believe his legacy deserves. Despite the split, organizers say they're looking forward to another big turnout with gates opening at 11 a.m. and music beginning at 2 p.m.
4: This is what progress looks like.
3: More than a year after construction began, Norfolk, Virginia's $750 million resort casino is rising fast, with the hotel tower now six stories tall and about halfway to its final height. So far, crews have used more than 1,000 tons of steel and poured 35,000 cubic yards of concrete. Black General Manager Ron Bailey says the project remains on schedule and on budget for a late 2027 opening.
4: And then we put 3,000 piles in the ground here to make sure that we have a great stable platform for this project.
3: The Boyd Gaming and Pamunkey Indian Tribe partnership will eventually feature a casino, 200-room hotel, restaurants, entertainment venues, and a 1,300-space parking garage, bringing what Bailey says will be major economic development to the area.
5: I want to acknowledge the events of the past several weeks. To ignore it or to pretend that it didn't happen would not be authentic, and that's simply not who I am. However, I want to point out that today is not the time or the place to have that discussion.
3: And now that Black Superintendent Crystal Hill is back at the helm, it's back to business as usual in Charlotte-Mecklenburg schools as the new school year approaches. Just 1 week after being reconfirmed by the school board, Hill says she's 100% confident CMS will be ready when classes begin August 25th. The district expects to serve more than 139,000 students and says about 98% of teaching positions will be filled on opening day. Officials also report fewer teacher vacancies than last year and say transportation services are on track despite a shortage of bus drivers. Hill declined to discuss the board's recent review of her performance, saying the focus right now is on a successful start to the school year. For more on these stories, plus international, national, state, and local news impacting the Black community, listen to the Black Information Network on the iHeartRadio app or log on to BINnews.com. 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
8: 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I'm Morgan Wood, and my history lives here.
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9: Most people know about Restaurant Week, but not everyone knows there's a Black Restaurant Week born in Houston, Texas in 2016 and is now spreading to cities across the country. It's more than just menus. It's a movement.
10: And so we really want to create something that was more all-inclusive to the creative things we were seeing happening in the food scene.
9: That's one of the three founders, Fallon Farrell.
10: As we've grown through the years, we've literally watched businesses start off as like a pop-up food tent and now having like two or three locations.
9: From soul food kitchens to hidden gem caterers, Black Restaurant Week shines a light where it's long been missing. It's helped generate tens of millions of dollars for Black-owned businesses, keeping legacies alive and creating new ones. And it's part of Black history still being written every time a diner takes that first bite. I'm Esther Dillard for the Black Information Network.
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3: The opinions, beliefs, and viewpoints expressed in this commentary are those of the author and do not necessarily represent those of BIN and its founding partners and employees. Now it's time to bring the funk with Roland S. Martin.
11: In the history of the United States, there have only been three African Americans elected governor. Doug Wilder in

0: corner of the state of Wisconsin and provide more opportunities so families don't just, you know, succeed, but they can thrive into the future.
1: Crowley also made it clear that African-Americans will get the attention they deserve.
0: I am an absolute son of the city of Milwaukee and Milwaukee County. You know, I grew up as an organizer, and this entire community, you know, saved my life and helped me grow up to be where I am today. And there's no way that we're going to move in this campaign and not include the Black community in some type of capacity. I mean, it is the foundation of who I am. And it's one of the reasons why I'm a public servant to this day.
1: For the full Crowley interview, go to youtube.com/ Roland S. Martin. I'm Roland Martin on the Black Information Network.
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4: This hour, tens of thousands of Indiana residents who lost power during last week's deadly windstorm still have no electricity. Over 300,000 homes lost power during the severe weather, and about 22,000 customers are still without power. Five Americans are dead after a helicopter crash in eastern Africa. And U.S. alcohol consumption is hitting historic lows. And Carmelo Anthony's hearing in Texas for a new trial includes never-before-seen evidence. I'm Amber Payton, and that's what's trending.
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5: MLB Network is set to premiere an original documentary commemorating the 25th anniversary of the tragic events of September 11th. When America Took the Field will make its debut September 10th and take a deep dive into how baseball brought Americans together following one of the darkest days in the nation's history. The two-hour documentary will include exclusive interviews with several baseball legends, including Hall of Famers like Ken Griffey Jr. and many more. Former President George W. Bush's ceremonial first pitch before Game 3 of the 2001 World Series at Yankee Stadium will be explored as the documentary looks at how the game of baseball turned into an embodiment of resilience. And 11-time WNBA All-Star Neka Ogwumike will retire at the end of the current season. In an interview, the Los Angeles Spark star told Boardroom she feels at peace and fulfilled by everything she's received and given to basketball. Neka was drafted first overall by LA in 2012 and is the franchise's all-time leader in scoring, field goals, steals, and double-doubles. For the past 10 years, the Black 35-year-old has been the president of the Players Union. With the latest in sports, I'm Misty Jordan on the Black Information Network, your home for Black News First.
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7: His name is Vince O'Dempsey. Psychopath, gangster, child killer, rapist. I'm Matthew Condon, journalist and true crime author, and I've spent years researching and tracking the life and crimes of this vicious murderer. And this is Ghost Gate Road.
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7: Vince O'Dempsey is currently serving life for three murders. He self-confessed to 33. My opinion, it's closer to 100. From Wooshka Studios, I'm Matthew Condon, and this is Ghost Gate Road.
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10: Well, Wu-Tang Clan fans have a new documentary to look forward to. Netflix has acquired The Disciple, a Wu-Tang fable, a feature-length film that explores the legendary group's impact through the eyes of devoted fans and the culture they helped create. The documentary is set to premiere on the streaming platform in October and features appearances from several Wu-Tang members, offering insights into the group's legacy, influence, and enduring connection with generations of listeners. And Jamie Foxx is returning to stand-up with a brand new Hulu comedy special. The Oscar-winning actor and comedian announced Jamie Foxx, Take Care of Yourself, which premieres October 7th on Hulu and Disney Plus International.

The special is being described as Fox's most personal and honest chapter yet, following his acclaimed 2024 Netflix special that addressed his recovery from a serious 2023 medical emergency. Fox says he's bringing a fresh perspective to the stage, blending comedy, life lessons, and self-care. The special marks his first stand-up project for Hulu. With the latest in entertainment at 17 and 47 minutes past each hour, I'm Bree Wood on the Black Information Network, your home for Black News First.

0: 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I'm Charlamagne Tha God, host of the world's most dangerous morning show, The Breakfast Club, and my history lives here.
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4: Hampton Roads prepares to commemorate the first recorded arrival of Africans to English North America in 1619 at what is now Fort Monroe.
5: The people. Jaden Daniels has informed LSU that it can no longer use his name, image, or likeness.
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6: A federal murder trial continues for disbarred New Orleans attorney Sean Alfordish, charged with fraud, conspiracy to commit murder, and causing death through the use of a firearm.
1: Black news first.
7: BIN News This Hour, I'm Terry McCready. The Kennedy Center agreeing to hold off on restoring President Trump's name on the building amid an ongoing legal battle over the issue. Black U.S. Representative Joyce Beatty, an ex officio member of the Kennedy Center Board of Trustees, successfully sued to block the earlier renaming and closure of the center after the board voted to add Trump's name.
8: This was standing up for justice. I think it builds hope that we can regroup, that people will come back to work. I am very confident that the performers will be excited about returning. Donors will return, because everyone was very specific that Donald Trump had made this political and that he had broken the law.
7: But the board voted last week to add Trump's name again, months after a federal judge ordered it removed. The center said in a status report filed yesterday that it would pause the plan until September 8th. Beatty's attorneys argue the board is trying to circumvent the previous ruling. President Trump pausing a planned wave of tariffs set to hit Canada yesterday. Here he is addressing the deal outside the White House.
9: I think it's a very good deal for both parties. It's great for our farmers. Our farmers will no longer be held up because they were being hurt very badly by Canada.
7: In an earlier social media post, Trump said the 50% duties were under a three-day pause as the two countries have a deal pending final documentation. He offered no specifics about the agreement aside from suggesting the Keystone XL pipeline may be revived. Prime Minister Mark Carney said progress has been

0: funding a healthcare system that puts health over profits and that works for everyone. And we're excited because the campaign is really inspiring people to start important conversations about the rising cost of healthcare.
1: Organizers say they need more voices to push lawmakers toward real change. And federal forecasters warn Louisiana's dangerous heat could intensify again late next week. The National Oceanic and Atmospheric Administration has heat alerts across southeast Louisiana through Friday, with heat indexes potentially reaching 113 degrees. Forecasters at the Climate Prediction Center say an unusually strong high-pressure ridge could drive another round of extreme heat late next week. The nonstop baking heat could also spark rapid drought as dry ground loses the last of its moisture. I'm Esther Dillard on your home for Black News First, the Black Information Network.
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2: Comedians Eric Andre and Clayton English are settling a lawsuit over racial profiling at an Atlanta airport. Andre and English said they were racially profiled when they were stopped by Clayton County Police at Hartsfield-Jackson International Airport in 2021. Their attorneys announced this week that as part of the settlement, Clayton County Police have agreed to wear body cameras while working at the airport. The remaining terms of the settlement were not disclosed. Meanwhile, in music news, Megan Thee Stallion is announcing a new partnership with Interscope Records. Under the deal, Interscope will provide the Houston rapper with global distribution and strategic support for her upcoming releases, while she retains full ownership of her masters and publishing. Megan will continue releasing music independently through her label Hot Girl Productions while maintaining ownership of her catalog. And the Tupac Shakur murder trial continues in Las Vegas. Dwayne Keefe D. Davis is accused of orchestrating Shakur's 1996 murder. He's pleaded not guilty and faces life behind bars if fully convicted. With the latest in entertainment news, I'm Morgan Wood on the Black Information Network. BINnews.com, your home for Black News first.
3: On December 9th, 1946 in Philadelphia, Howard Stanley Frankie Beverly was born. In 1970, he would form the group Raw Soul, which later was renamed Maze. Under the mentorship of Marvin Gaye, Frankie Beverly and Maze would go on to give us 9 gold albums. Beverly and May's live experience was more like a party than a concert. Dressed in his signature all white, crowds would stand at their feet and sing to the top of their lungs.
4: Ooh, and pain. I like sunshine and rain.
3: Sadly, on September 10th, 2024, Frankie Beverly left us with hits for lifetimes to come.

0: lives here. I'm Bill Black with another Bet You Didn't Know music fact. How many times have you seen the Temptations movie and said this line?
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0: Maybe there was one somebody. You ever heard Patti LaBelle talk about the time she was engaged

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2: Here are the top Chris Brown songs you thumbed up. Number 3, Undecided.

album, he was accepting submissions of songs. Enter Brother Number Two. Brother Number Two submits a song for Brother Number One's album, but Brother Number One says, uh-uh, that's trash. So Brother

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3: I'm Amber Payton with BIN News Now. The Visit Lauderdale logo in Florida will stay the same after Black Broward County Commissioner Alexandra Davis withdrew a proposal to add the county's name to the bottom.
4: The brand is funded by county tourism resources.
3: Other commissioners and business leaders oppose the change, saying the current logo is clean and that a redesign could cost millions. More than 100 people are dead after a landslide caused a gold mine to collapse in a small village in the Central African Republic. The collapse happened Tuesday. A local mining official says more than 100 bodies have been recovered as rescue crews continue searching for survivors and more victims. And Milton, Massachusetts schools are ending an anonymous residency tip line after black students made up nearly half of about 100 investigations, despite being less than 12% of enrollment. The district will also improve race and housing data while parents continue pushing for police to be removed from the process. Get BIN News Now on demand 24/7 on the iHeartRadio app.
5: I'm Bree Wood on your home for 24/7 news, the Black Information Network. Here's what's happening in your region right now. Faith leaders and members of multiple religious communities gathered outside Central Synagogue in Midtown Manhattan to show support for the Jewish community following an attack during a Shabbat service last Friday. Nassau County executive and gubernatorial candidate Bruce Blakeman was among those attending the rally.
6: We have to fight anti-Semitism. We have to fight the attack on American values. We have to fight against anti-Christianity, which is raising its ugly head also, with the same people who are attacking the Jews.
5: Supporters also called on Mayor Zahram Mamdani to tone down what they described as anti-Israel rhetoric. Meanwhile, 46-year-old Larry Montez is facing federal hate crime charges after authorities say he assaulted a woman inside the synagogue. The investigation is ongoing. A mystery surrounding a human skull donated to a Goodwill store in Chelsea, Michigan, has taken a new turn. Police now say forensic testing determined the skull belonged to a black woman between the ages of 20 and 49, and it was not a medical or teaching specimen as initially suspected. The skull was discovered at a Goodwill donation site in January, wrapped in a shirt and covered with traces of soil. After months of investigation and more than 20 public tips, authorities have been unable to identify either the woman or the person who donated the skull. The case has now been turned over to the FBI, which will conduct additional DNA testing at its crime lab in Quantico, Virginia. Ku Klux Klan recruitment flyers have been discovered in Dearborn Heights in Michigan following this week's anti-Muslim demonstration surrounding the Dearborn City Council meeting. The flyers, linked to the Trinity White Knights of the Ku Klux Klan in Ohio, included a QR code and message promoting so-called neighborhood patrols. The discovery comes days after a crusader march organized by right-wing activist Jake Lang and Detroit pastor Lorenzo Sewell drew protesters who argued that America is a Christian nation. Local officials and community leaders have condemned the flyers and any messages promoting hate or intimidation. President Trump says he wants the United States to remain the global leader in cryptocurrency and emerging technology. Speaking at the White House, Trump voiced strong support for Bitcoin and other digital assets, saying maintaining America's dominance in crypto is key to preserving its broader technological leadership.
7: We're ensuring that America remains the undisputed leader, not only in Bitcoin and crypto, but also technologies like prediction markets, artificial intelligence.
5: The president was joined by cryptocurrency executives and technology industry leaders for the event, which also served as a kickoff for the Commodity Futures Trading Commission's Innovation Advisory Committee. Trump said the administration wants to ensure innovation continues to grow in the U.S. rather than moving overseas. And the University of Michigan is opening the doors to Wolverine Village, a major new student housing community designed to help meet growing demand on campus. The development adds more than 2,300 beds and includes apartment-style housing, study spaces, fitness areas, and community gathering spots. University leaders say Wolverine Village is part of a broader effort to expand housing options and improve the student experience in Ann Arbor. The new complex officially opens this weekend as thousands of students return to campus for the start of the fall semester. I'm Bree Wood on your home for Black News First, the Black Information Network. On August 7th, 1948, Alice Coachman made history as the first black woman to win an Olympic gold medal. Her victory in the high jump at the London Olympic Summer Games cemented her legacy as a trailblazer in sports and beyond. Coachman was born in Albany, Georgia in 1923 and grew up in the segregated South where opportunities for black athletes, particularly women, were scarce. Despite these challenges, her determination was undeniable. She trained barefoot on dirt roads with homemade equipment, proving that passion can overcome the biggest obstacles. At the 1948 Olympics, Coachman's high jump cleared the bar at 5 feet 6 and 1/8 inches, and she became the first black woman to win a gold medal. Beyond the track, Coachman became a role model and advocate for young athletes, encouraging them to pursue their dreams, regardless of any barriers along the way. As we celebrate all of our country's gold medal winners, let's also take a moment to remember Alice Coachman, the first black woman to win an Olympic gold medal. This is Bree Wood for the Black Information Network.
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3: I'm Amber Payton on your home for 24/7 news, the Black Information Network. Here's what's happening in your region right now. A black D.C. council member is preparing to face trial on federal bribery charges. Jury selection in the case against Ward 8 council member Trayon White is scheduled to begin September 11th. During a hearing Tuesday, the judge ordered two proposed juror questions to be rewritten. White was arrested in 2024 and is accused of accepting bribes in exchange for helping direct violence interruption contracts to specific vendors. An intern at Virginia Theological Seminary in Alexandria has uncovered a significant piece of history. While reviewing archival materials earlier this year, Nick Gentry discovered an original draft of Martin Luther King Jr.'s famous letter from Birmingham jail. King wrote the letter in 1963 while jailed in Alabama for his role in civil rights demonstrations, responding to criticism from white religious leaders. Seminary officials say the document will be preserved and eventually displayed for the public. Chuck Brown Day is set to draw thousands to Fort DuPont Park this Saturday as D.C. celebrates the life and music of the godfather of go-go. The annual event hosted by the Department of Parks and Recreation will feature performances by Junkyard Band, Backyard Band, Experience Unlimited, and more. However, Chuck Brown's family says it is no longer supporting the event, citing concerns that the celebration no longer reflects the collaboration and respect they believe his legacy deserves. Despite the split, organizers say they're looking forward to another big turnout with gates opening at 11 a.m. and music beginning at 2 p.m.
8: This is what progress looks like.
3: More than a year after construction began, Norfolk, Virginia's $750 million resort casino is rising fast, with the hotel tower now six stories tall and about halfway to its final height. So far, crews have used more than 1,000 tons of steel and poured 35,000 cubic yards of concrete. Black General Manager Ron Bailey says the project remains on schedule and on budget for a late 2027 opening.
8: And then we put 3,000 piles in the ground here to make sure that we have a great stable platform for this project.
3: The Boyd Gaming and Pamunkey Indian Tribe partnership will eventually feature a casino, 200-room hotel, restaurants, entertainment venues, and a 1,300-space parking garage, bringing what Bailey says will be major economic development to the area.
9: I want to acknowledge the events of the past several weeks. To ignore it or to pretend that it didn't happen would not be authentic, and that's simply not who I am. However, I want to point out that today is not the time or the place to have that discussion.
3: And now that Black Superintendent Crystal Hill is back at the helm, it's back to business as usual in Charlotte-Mecklenburg schools as the new school year approaches. Just 1 week after being reconfirmed by the school board, Hill says she's 100% confident CMS will be ready when classes begin August 25th. The district expects to serve more than 139,000 students and says about 98% of teaching positions will be filled on opening day. Officials also report fewer teacher vacancies than last year and say transportation services are on track despite a shortage of bus drivers. Hill declined to discuss the board's recent review of her performance, saying the focus right now is on a successful start to the school year. For more on these stories, plus international, national, state, and local news impacting the Black community, listen to the Black Information Network on the iHeartRadio app or log on to BINnews.com. 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
11: When you work undercover, you really have to play the role because you stand to lose more than just an Oscar. If you make a mistake, these people will kill you in the blink of an eye.
12: If the American government asked you to move to Colombia to hunt down the world's most brutal narco terrorist, what would you say?
13: I was a rookie policeman shaking in my boots.
12: In the 1980s, a new generation of American special agents landed in Latin America, tasked with capturing a new breed of ultra-violent narco-terrorist.
14: She would kill you if you owed her money. She would kill you if you encroached on her territory. She would kill you if you personally insulted her. Sometimes she would just kill you for the fun of it.
11: He had all the resources in the world, hundreds of millions of dollars.
15: 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This was war.
12: My name is John Cuban. 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
12: Real Narcos sits down with the fearless agents and journalists who were there on the ground at the time to tell the inside story of the hunt for some of history's most dangerous criminal masterminds. These guys are the real deal. And this is Real Narcos.
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18: 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I'm Morgan Wood, and my history lives here.
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19: Most people know about Restaurant Week, but not everyone knows there's a Black Restaurant Week born in Houston, Texas in 2016 and is now spreading to cities across the country. It's more than just menus. It's a movement.
20: And so we really want to create something that was more all-inclusive to the creative things we were seeing happening in the food scene.
19: That's one of the three founders, Fallon Farrell.
20: As we've grown through the years, we've literally watched businesses start off as like a pop-up food tent and now having like two or three locations.
19: From soul food kitchens to hidden gem caterers, Black Restaurant Week shines a light where it's long been missing. It's helped generate tens of millions of dollars for Black-owned businesses, keeping legacies alive and creating new ones. And it's part of Black history still being written every time a diner takes that first bite. I'm Esther Dillard for the Black Information Network.
21: Be held up. Sharp being hurt very badly by Kennedy.
22: In an earlier social media post, Trump said the 50% duties were under a three-day pause as the two countries have a deal pending final documentation. He offered no specifics about the agreement, aside from suggesting the Keystone XL pipeline may be revived. Prime Minister Mark Carney said progress has been made, but work remains to be done. The suspended tariffs would have affected roughly $20 billion in Canadian imports, including hockey sticks, certain building materials, liquors, and some apparel, according to the U.S. Trade Representative. All right, supporters holding a rally for a Chicago priest who has been sidelined due to sexual abuse of a minor allegations. The group is calling for the Chicago Archdiocese to reinstate St. Sabina Pastor Michael Flager. Organizers say Flager's absence is hurting the church and the nearby community. He moved out of the parish last month following the 30-year allegations, which the Archdiocese says remain under review. Flager was honored during Black History Month for his civil rights work. Sudan's army says over 300 Rapid Support Forces fighters, including four commanders, have defected and joined its ranks. It is the latest apparent surrender by paramilitary personnel and comes as defections increase and fighting rages on, devastating the country over 3 years into the war. The group reportedly arrived with up to 50 combat vehicles and announced its decision to join the armed forces in Al-Daba. Border Guards Commander Mohamed Saleh Yonis said the army would welcome those opting to return, adding that military forces would keep up efforts to restore security in the region. Stay informed, stay connected, and subscribe. Follow BIN News This Hour wherever you get your podcasts. I'm Terry McCready for the Black Information Network.
3: Here's what's trending this hour. President Trump says the U.S. is now involved in a crushing economic operation against Iran. He made the announcement on Truth Social Wednesday, saying Iran failed to take the opportunity to make a

0: Know this story, even if you don't live in Georgia. If you lived, worked, or passed through West Georgia since 1988, this could be about you. Investigators call the black suspect the West Georgia Monster. Police say Bobby Lee Hart Jr. targeted women along the Highway 92 corridor in Douglas, Cobb, and now Paulding counties. The number of known victims just nearly doubled from 13 to 25.
1: He would target women who were in vulnerable situations, offer them ride and other assistances. We are very cognizant that sometimes survivors have healed and they don't want to reopen that wound. We are going to listen to what they have to say.
0: That's DA Robert Lane. Hart already charged in Douglas and Cobb counties. He's held in the Cobb County Jail, and Lane wants to build an ironclad case against him. He's asking for other survivors to come forward. If you have information, call the Paulding County DA's office. The state of Georgia is now paying $47 million to help cover federal SNAP cuts. One black Georgia farmer says he already has a solution.
2: That we were going to go into our local farmers markets, and instead of taking vegetables for sale, we started taking grow bags already planted and donating them to people that came to the farmers market, so that they would start growing some of their own food rather than coming looking for food at the farmer's market.
0: That's Bobby Wilson of Metro Atlanta Urban Farm. He's taking that model national this October at Planted, a food security conference at Clark Atlanta University. Another new national movement is demanding change for hardworking Americans priced out of their own health care. The Robert Wood Johnson Foundation is launching One Nation Overcharged, a campaign aimed at pushing lawmakers to act on the rising cost of care. The problem is showing up state by state. In Georgia, 36% of residents say they've skipped health care they needed because they couldn't afford it. 22% have skipped their medications to save money, and 16% are spending more than a tenth of their income on out-of-pocket care alone. I asked Camille Busset, Executive Vice President of Programs at the Foundation, what the movement is built to do.
3: The One Nation Overcharged campaign is a national people-powered campaign that is demanding a healthcare system that puts health over profits and that works for everyone. And we're excited because the campaign is really inspiring people to start important conversations about the rising cost of healthcare.
0: Organizers say they need more voices to push lawmakers toward real change. And federal forecasters warn Louisiana's dangerous heat could intensify again late next week. The National Oceanic and Atmospheric Administration has heat alerts across southeast Louisiana through Friday, with heat indexes potentially reaching 113 degrees. Forecasters at the Climate Prediction Center say an unusually strong high-pressure ridge could drive another round of extreme heat late next week. The nonstop baking heat could also spark rapid drought as dry ground loses the last of its moisture. I'm Esther Dillard on your home for Black News First, the Black Information Network.
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8: Well, Wu-Tang Clan fans have a new documentary to look forward to. Netflix has acquired The Disciple, a Wu-Tang fable, a feature-length film that explores the legendary group's impact through the eyes of devoted fans.

0: the culture they helped create. The documentary is set to premiere on the streaming platform in October and features appearances from several Wu-Tang members, offering insights into the group's legacy, influence, and enduring connection with generations of listeners. And Jamie Foxx is returning to stand-up with a brand new Hulu comedy special. The Oscar-winning actor and comedian announced Jamie Foxx, Take Care of Yourself, which premieres October 7th on Hulu and Disney Plus internationally. The special is being described as Foxx's most personal and honest chapter yet, following his acclaimed 2024 Netflix special that addressed his recovery from a serious 2023 medical emergency. Foxx says he's bringing a fresh perspective to the stage, blending comedy, life lessons, and self-care. The special marks his first stand-up project for Hulu. With the latest in entertainment at 17 and 47 minutes past each hour, I'm Bree Wood on the Black Information Network, your home for Black News First.
1: I'm Bill Black with another Bet You Didn't Know music fact. So I just got through reading Mariah Carey's book, The Meaning of Mariah Carey. And in it, she talks about her and Derek Jeter had a brief fling from 97 to 1998 towards the end of her marriage to Tommy Mottola. She also revealed that Derek was the inspiration for this song.

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4: For 24/7 News, the Black Information Network. Here's what's happening in your region right now. A protest in Chicago outside of the Archdiocese headquarters over a pastor facing sexual abuse allegations. Supporters of St. Sabina pastor Michael Flager want him restored back to the pulpit immediately.
5: And he has a lot of haters out there, basically because of his stance, of his support for the Black community. He's a strong advocate for the uplift of the Black community.
6: They're trying to hurt Father Mike. The longer the wait, the greater the hurt.
4: Meanwhile, the Chicago Archdiocese says they're committed to conducting a thorough and impartial investigation. They say they will not be pressured into giving special treatment to anyone. A letter was sent to the church accusing Flager of sexually abusing a minor female more than 30 years ago. NBC News says the priest faced similar accusations over the last 5 years. The Archdiocese cleared him of all wrongdoing in those cases. Pastor Flager says the accusations against him are false. Another protest today, this one outside of Chicago City Hall, as some community members are not happy about plans to revamp the closed-down Ford City Mall on Chicago's south side and rezone it into an industrial complex.
7: We want someone to come that will benefit, that will put Ford City right back on our tax rolls.
4: Critics say they're concerned about pollution, noise, and then there's the traffic. But what do they want instead? Why not an entertainment district, they say. Wayne County prosecutors say they expect to reach a decision whether they will charge a 17-year-old girl who police say fatally stabbed a 20-year-old man, her boyfriend, during a domestic dispute. The stabbing happened Wednesday.
8: We work to always work with intimate partner violence to get individuals the counseling, the resources, and we'll continue to work on it.
4: Well, the weekend in New Orleans starts on Thursday, and if you happen to be in the city during this heat wave happening across the South, you might want to enjoy the free concert series hosted by the New Orleans Convention Center. Tonight's show features Black performer Rockin' Doopsie and the Zydeco Twisters. The performance kicks off at 5:30. Admission free and open to the public. The series is happening every Thursday in August. I'm Timmy Eswick on your home for 24/7 News, the Black Information Network. 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
0: President Trump is pressuring Congress to pass legislation creating new rules for the cryptocurrency industry, even as his own family has made billions from crypto ventures since he returned to the White House. Trump hosted top crypto executives and federal regulators at the White House Wednesday, including leaders from Coinbase, Robinhood, and Kraken, and urged senators to pass the so-called Clarity Act. The bill would establish federal rules for digital assets, including determining which cryptocurrencies are regulated as securities or commodities. But the push comes amid questions about Trump's financial interests. His latest financial disclosure shows he took in about $1.2 billion from crypto-related ventures last year, while Reuters reports the Trump family has earned more than $1.4 billion from the industry. The bill remains stalled in the Senate. That's your Washington Roundup. I'm Morgan Wood on the Black Information Network.
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Nas. But did you know there was a very, very, very big record written for Patrice Rushen that she declined? Let me explain. Okay, surely you know this song, right?

8th album, he was accepting submissions of songs. Enter Brother Number Two. Brother Number Two submits a song for Brother Number One's album, but Brother Number One says, uh-uh, that's trash. So Brother

0: National Oceanic and Atmospheric Administration has heat alerts across southeast Louisiana through Friday, with heat indexes potentially reaching 113 degrees. Forecasters at the Climate Prediction Center say an unusually strong high-pressure ridge could drive another round of extreme heat late next week. The nonstop baking heat could also spark rapid drought as dry ground loses the last of its moisture. I'm Esther Dillard on your home for Black News First, the Black Information Network.
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2: Comedians Eric Andre and Clayton English are settling a lawsuit over racial profiling at an Atlanta airport. Andre and English said they were racially profiled when they were stopped by Clayton County Police at Hartsfield-Jackson International Airport in 2021. Their attorneys announced this week that as part of the settlement, Clayton County Police have agreed to wear body cameras while working at the airport. The remaining terms of the settlement were not disclosed. Meanwhile, in music news, Megan Thee Stallion is announcing a new partnership with Interscope Records. Under the deal, Interscope will provide the Houston rapper with global distribution and strategic support for her upcoming releases, while she retains full ownership of her masters and publishing. Megan will continue releasing music independently through her label Hot Girl Productions while maintaining ownership of her catalog. And the Tupac Shakur murder trial continues in Las Vegas. Dwayne Keefe D. Davis is accused of orchestrating Shakur's 1996 murder. He's pleaded not guilty and faces life behind bars if fully convicted. With the latest in entertainment news, I'm Morgan Wood on the Black Information Network. BINnews.com, your home for Black news first.
3: I'm Bill Black with another Bet You Didn't Know music fact. Okay, this is Patrice Rushen's. And this was her big, big record, Forget Me Nots. But did you know there was a very, very, very big record written for Patrice Rushen that she declined? Let me explain. Okay, surely you know this song, right?

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3: Happening in your region right now. A protest in Chicago outside of the Archdiocese headquarters over a pastor facing sexual abuse allegations. Supporters of St. Sabina pastor Michael Flager want him restored back to the pulpit immediately.
4: And he has a lot of haters out there, basically because of his stance, of his support for the Black community. He's a strong advocate for the uplift of the Black community.
5: They're trying to hurt Father Mike. The longer the wait, the greater the hurt.
3: Meanwhile, the Chicago Archdiocese says they're committed

So when Brother Number One was putting together his fourth album, he was accepting submissions of songs. Enter Brother Number Two. Brother Number Two submits a song for Brother Number One's album, but Brother Number One says, uh-uh, that's trash.

0: guess we'll have to imagine what could have been. I'm Bill Black with another Bet You Didn't Know music fact on the Black Information Network.
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2: The IRS says Americans got a much bigger tax payday this year. According to a new Government Accountability Office report, the IRS issued about $296 billion in tax refunds during the 2026 filing season. That is a whopping 17% year-over-year increase, totaling roughly $43 billion more than the 2025 filing season. And according to MoneyWise.com, it was not just because more people were filing. The average refund increased by $333. The IRS also sent out over 8 million additional refunds compared to last year. The White House is affectionately calling the increase the Trump bump, saying the larger refunds are a result of recent tax changes included in President Trump's One Big Beautiful Bill. The Government Accountability Office says new tax deductions like the no tax on tips and no tax on overtime help taxpayers get more money back. Money News at 24 and 54 minutes past each hour. I'm Nicole Deal on your home for Black News First, the Black Information Network.
3: I'm Amber Payton with BIN News Now. The end of temporary protected status for Haitians has forced two South Florida healthcare agencies to close and is worsening staffing shortages.
4: I think about all the individuals they were serving in their home that now may not be able to manage in their home.
3: Jackson Health lost about 50 Haitian TPS workers while Memorial Healthcare lost 27 caregivers. Florida is home to nearly half of the nation's Haitian TPS recipients. Black comedians Eric Andre and Clayton English have settled a racial profiling lawsuit tied to a 2021 stop at Atlanta's airport. As part of the settlement, Clayton County Police agreed to wear body cameras while working at Hartsfield-Jackson. And NBA legend Shaquille O'Neal will perform for University of Virginia students before the Cavaliers' August 29th football game. Shaq will take the stage as DJ Diesel, mixing trap, EDM, and hip-hop before UVA takes on NC State. Get BIN News Now on demand 24/7 on the iHeartRadio app.
5: I'm Mike Stevens on your home for Black News First, the Black Information Network. Here's your top headlines this hour. The black alleged gunman at the White House Correspondents' Dinner in April appeared in federal court today. Black Los Angeles Mayor Karen Bass and Councilwoman Nithya Raman clashed in a debate with about 2.5 months to go until they face off in the November election. And in the city where black superstar Michael Jackson and the Jackson 5 grew up, Gary, Indiana, it's been over a week since the lights went out for 21,000 residents, most of them black, due to severe storms. Well, this is an update on the case of black teenager Carmelo Anthony. Today, defense attorneys in Texas have been in court continuing to fight for a retrial. Anthony was convicted of murdering a white teen at a track meet. He was sentenced to 35 years in prison. Shortly after his sentencing, black civil rights activist Dr. Candace Matthews showed up to put the district attorney in Collin County on blast.
6: Did you know? Hold this, please.
7: I got you.
6: That there is a 75-page federal lawsuit for sexual harassment of the DA. That was saying that Carmelo Anthony is a murderer. Well, you need to be a registered sex offender, sucker. Come on.
5: Well, this week, Carmelo Anthony's defense team got a small victory. Collin County Judge John Roach, who presided over the original trial, was removed from the appeal process. Anthony's motion for a new trial is being handled by a different judge as the appeal hearing continues today and this week. Black Florida State Representative Angie Nixon's decisive victory in Florida's Democratic U.S. Senate primary is drawing national attention from political analysts and potential donors. At least one expert says the margin of Nixon's win suggests many Democratic voters are looking for a different strategy than the party's traditional moderate approach. Political pundits also say Nixon's victory, despite being heavily outspent, shows money alone does not determine the outcome of elections. And mosquitoes are a health concern in Africa, the largely black Caribbean and South Florida, where many black people live. While marking World Mosquito Day, black Miami-Dade County Solid Waste Director Dr. Anisha Daniel urges Florida residents to fight the bite while the area faces an active mosquito-borne illness alert.
7: We stress the significance of mosquito control and the surveillance and the science around mosquito bites and the transmission of those diseases.
5: Health officials have confirmed several locally acquired cases of dengue fever in two South Florida counties alone. Dr. Daniel, who is Black, says surveillance teams are monitoring 300 square miles of traps, and she reminds homeowners that eliminating backyard standing water is critical to stopping the spread. For more stories of interest to the Black community, log on to BINnews.com. You can also check us out on all social media platforms. I'm Mike Stevens on your home for Black News First, the Black Information Network.
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9: On August 7th, 1948, Alice Coachman made history as the first Black woman to win an Olympic gold medal. Her victory in the high jump at the London Olympic Summer Games cemented her legacy as a trailblazer in sports and beyond. Coachman was born in Albany, Georgia in 1923 and grew up in the segregated South where opportunities for Black athletes, particularly women, were scarce. Despite these challenges, her determination was undeniable. She trained barefoot on dirt roads with homemade equipment, proving that passion can overcome the biggest obstacles. At the 1948 Olympics, Coachman's high jump cleared the bar at 5'6" 1/8", and she became the first Black woman to win a gold medal. Beyond the track, Coachman became a role model and advocate for young athletes, encouraging them to pursue their dreams regardless of any barriers along the way. As we celebrate all of our country's gold medal winners, let's also take a moment to remember Alice Coachman, the first Black woman to win an Olympic gold medal. This is Bree Wood for the Black Information Network.
10: I'm Kevin Brown on your home for 24/7 news, the Black Information Network. And here's what's happening right now. Police are investigating a double homicide on Chicago's west side. Correspondent Perry Williams has more.
11: The family of Joanne Perry says she was an innocent bystander as she was on her way to the store in the 300 block of South Pulaski.
12: 10 seconds is all it takes to think about the outcomes, the course of which caused other people pain and heartbreak. It's just not right.
11: Authorities say the second victim was the target, and he died from multiple gunshot wounds. The shooter and another suspect left the scene in a Black vehicle. I'm Perry Williams.
10: One person is injured following a shooting at a park in West Seattle, Washington State. The Seattle Police Department says a 40-year-old man was shot around 1:50 yesterday afternoon in Rocks Hill Park. Firefighters found him suffering from multiple gunshot wounds and took him to the hospital, where he was last listed in serious condition. Police say they're still searching for the suspect. A Black man, Anthony Alonzo, who had been arrested on murder charges in the San Francisco Bay Area. Had always maintained his innocence. The Alameda County District Attorney's Office recently dismissed the murder case against him due to a lack of proof and problems with the evidence. Ballistic tests on the suspected murder weapon ultimately vindicated Alonzo, confirming his innocence. Despite spending almost 2 years in jail, he was released after the case was dismissed. The victim, DeAndre Irvin, was shot and killed in Oakland in 2022, and Alonzo was arrested 2 weeks later, but was not charged until 2 years later. Crews are still working to restore power to thousands of customers in Northwest Indiana after last week's storm. Gary, Indiana, with the largest Black population in the state, has the most residents impacted by the storms in the area. The Northern Indiana Public Service Company says it's working around the clock to resolve the issue, including bringing in assistance from out of state. The company expects power to be restored to remaining customers in Gary by midnight on August 25th. And now to the San Francisco Bay Area. A teenager is in hot water for allegedly bringing a gun to school in San Francisco. Police officers were called to a school on Scott Street late Wednesday morning after the student was allegedly found with the firearm. No injuries were reported and there was no threat to the school. The suspect was taken into custody and charges against them are pending. Seattle Public Schools and the Seattle Education Association are in a race against time to reach a new contract agreement before the start of the upcoming school year. The current contract is set to expire on August 31st, and the teachers' union has threatened to strike if the deal isn't reached. The union's bargaining proposals focus on student outcomes, including reasonable class sizes, support for students' social, emotional, and behavioral needs, and improvements to the special education program. While the school district is facing an $87 million budget deficit, the union is asking for salary increases at a more modest rate. Parents are hopeful that the 2026-2027 school year won't be delayed, with some expressing support for educators in the labor negotiations. I'm Kevin Brown on your home for Black News First, the Black Information Network.
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14: I like to think of the Obama Presidential Center as a tribute to what happens when ordinary people come together to do extraordinary things. We'll tell the story of the volunteers who powered our campaign toward history and the 8 years of progress, setback, and hope that followed. You'll be able to walk through a full-scale replica of the Oval Office, relive the moments that defined my presidency, experience the impact of our history-making First Lady, and check out a few of her dresses, too. At the center of it all, a public plaza will welcome visitors for live performances and community festivals. And on the roof, a garden

0: /history. I'm Layla Ali, and my history lives here.
1: I'm Bill Black with another Bet You Didn't Know music fact. How many times have you seen the Temptations movie and said this line?
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2: Ain't nobody coming to see you, Otis.
1: Maybe there was one somebody. 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

0: walking down the hall on a random Tuesday and overhear something that just knocks the breath out of you and raises a bunch of questions that you just got to get answered.
1: So imagine The Walking Dead on a subantarctic volcano with mice and albatrosses. It's a horror show, basically.
2: It's a 3,000-year murder mystery. It's the murder of Pharaoh. I think everybody loves a murder mystery.
3: These whales are having an American Idol of the ocean.
4: Okay, well, this is going to top it all. 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
7: Well, Wu-Tang Clan fans have a new documentary to look forward to. Netflix has acquired The Disciple, a Wu-Tang Fable, a feature-length film that explores the legendary group's impact through the eyes of devoted fans and the culture they helped create. The documentary is set to premiere on the streaming platform in October and features appearances from several Wu-Tang members, offering insights into the group's legacy, influence, and enduring connection with generations of listeners. And Jamie Foxx is returning to stand-up with a brand new Hulu comedy special. The Oscar-winning actor and comedian announced Jamie Foxx, Take Care of Yourself, which premieres October 7th on Hulu and Disney Plus internationally. The special is being described as Foxx's most personal and honest chapter yet, following his acclaimed 2024 Netflix special that addressed his recovery from a serious 2023 medical emergency. Foxx says he's bringing a fresh perspective to the stage, blending comedy, life lessons, and self-care. The special marks his first stand-up project for Hulu. With the latest in entertainment at 17 and 47 minutes past each hour, I'm Bree Wood on the Black Information Network, your home for Black News First.
8: On December 9th, 1946 in Philadelphia, Howard Stanley Frankie Beverly was born. In 1970, he would form the group Raw Soul, which later was renamed Maze. Under the mentorship of Marvin Gaye, Frankie Beverly and Maze would go on to give us 9 gold albums. Frankie Beverly and Maze's live experience was more like a party than a concert. Dressed in his signature all white, crowds would stand at their feet and sing to the top of their lungs.
9: Ooh, and pain. I like sunshine and rain.
8: Sadly, on September 10th, 2024, Frankie Beverly left us with hits for lifetimes to come. I'm Bill.

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3: 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You may know this story, even if you don't live in Georgia. If you lived, worked, or passed through West Georgia since 1988, this could be about you. Investigators call the black suspect the West Georgia Monster. Police say Bobby Lee Hart Jr. targeted women along the Highway 92 corridor in Douglas, Cobb, and now Paulding counties. The number of known victims just nearly doubled from 13 to 25.

When brother number one was putting together his fourth album, he was accepting submissions of songs. Enter brother number two. Brother number two submits a song for brother number one's album, but brother number one says, uh-uh, that's trash.

0: dressed in his signature all white, crowds would stand at their feet and sing to the top of their lungs.
1: Joy, ooh, and pain. I like sunshine and rain.
0: Sadly, on September 10th, 2024, Frankie Beverly left us with hits for lifetimes to come.

0: is a national people-powered campaign that is demanding a healthcare system that puts health over profits and that works for everyone. And we're excited because the campaign is really inspiring people to start important conversations about the rising cost of healthcare.
1: Organizers say they need more voices to push lawmakers toward real change. And federal forecasters warn Louisiana's dangerous heat could intensify again late next week. The National Oceanic and Atmospheric Administration has heat alerts across southeast Louisiana through Friday, with heat indexes potentially reaching 113 degrees. Forecasters at the Climate Prediction Center say an unusually strong high-pressure ridge could drive another round of extreme heat late next week. The nonstop baking heat could also spark rapid drought as dry ground loses the last of its moisture. I'm Esther Dillard on your home for Black News First, the Black Information Network.
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6: The IRS says Americans got a much bigger tax payday this year. According to a new Government Accountability Office report, the IRS issued about $296 billion in tax refunds during the 2026 filing season. That is a whopping 17% year-over-year increase, totaling roughly $43 billion more than the 2025 filing season. And according to MoneyWise.com, it was not just because more people were filing. The average refund increased by $333. The IRS also sent out over 8 million additional refunds compared to last year. The White House is affectionately calling the increase the Trump bump, saying the larger refunds are a result of recent tax changes included in President Trump's One Big Beautiful Bill. The Government Accountability Office says new tax deductions like the no tax on tips and no tax on overtime help taxpayers get more money back. Money News at 24 and 54 minutes past each hour. I'm Nicole Deal on your home for Black News First, the Black Information Network.
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7: Or on your home for 24/7 News, the Black Information Network. Dozens of protesters, many of whom are Black, showed up in support of Father Michael Flager outside of the Archdiocese headquarters in Chicago. They showed up for Flager, who is facing sexual abuse allegations. Protesters say Flager should be restored back in the pulpit immediately.
8: And he has a lot of haters out there, basically because of his stance, of his support for the Black community. He's a strong advocate for the uplift of the Black community.
9: They're trying to hurt Father Mike. The longer the wait, the greater the hurt.
7: Meanwhile, the Chicago Archdiocese says they're committed to conducting a thorough and impartial investigation. They will not be pressured into giving special treatment to anyone. A letter was sent to church leaders accusing Flager of sexually abusing a minor female more than 30 years ago. The Lil Durk trial has begun with jury selection almost 2 years after the Chicago rapper's arrest for murder for hire. This is in connection with an attempted hit on Quando Rondo that resulted in the death of the rapper's cousin. The judge is allowing background checks on potential jurors, with the defense team successfully arguing for this measure. Lil Durk faces several charges, including conspiracy to commit murder for hire and the use of firearms.

0: / history. I'm Layla Ali, and my history lives here.
1: I'm Bill Black with another Bet You Didn't Know music fact. 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
3: I'm Kevin Brown on your home for 24/7 news, the Black Information Network. And here's what's happening right now. Police are investigating a double homicide on Chicago's West Side. Correspondent Perry Williams has more.
4: The family of Joanne Perry says she was an innocent bystander as she was on her way to the store in the 300 block of South Pulaski.
5: 10 seconds is all it takes to think about the outcomes of the course of which cause other people pain and heartbreak. It's just not right.
4: Authorities say the second victim was the target, and he died from multiple gunshot wounds. The shooter and another suspect left the scene in a black vehicle. I'm Perry Williams.
3: One person is injured following a shooting at a park in West Seattle, Washington State. The Seattle Police Department says a 40-year-old man was shot around 1:50 yesterday afternoon in Rox Hill Park. Firefighters found him suffering from multiple gunshot wounds and took him to the hospital, where he was last listed in serious condition. Police say they're still searching for the suspect. A black man, Anthony Alonzo, who had been arrested on murder charges in the San Francisco Bay Area, had always maintained his innocence. The Alameda County District Attorney's Office recently dismissed the murder case against him due to a lack of proof and problems with the evidence. Ballistic tests on the suspected murder weapon ultimately vindicated Alonzo, confirming his innocence. Despite spending almost 2 years in jail, he was released after the case was dismissed. The victim, DeAndre Irvin, was shot and killed in Oakland in 2022, and Alonzo was arrested 2 weeks later, but was not charged until 2 years later. Crews are still working to restore power to thousands of customers in Northwest Indiana after last week's storm. Gary, Indiana, with the largest black population in the state, has the most residents impacted by the storms in the area. The Northern Indiana Public Service Company says it's working around the clock to resolve the issue, including bringing in assistance from out of state. The company expects power to be restored to remaining customers in Gary by midnight on August 25th. And now to the San Francisco Bay Area, a teenager is in hot water for allegedly bringing a gun to school in San Francisco. Police officers were called to a school on Scott Street late Wednesday morning after the student was allegedly found with the firearm. No injuries were reported, and there was no threat to the school. The suspect was taken into custody, and charges against them are pending. Seattle Public Schools and the Seattle Education Association are in a race against time to reach a new contract agreement before the start of the upcoming school year. The current contract is set to expire on August 31st, and the teachers' union has threatened to strike if the deal isn't reached. The union's bargaining proposals focus on student outcomes, including reasonable class sizes, support for students' social, emotional, and behavioral needs, and improvements to the special education program. While the school district is facing an $87 million budget deficit, the union is asking for salary increases at a more modest rate. Parents are hopeful that the 2026-2027 school year won't be delayed, with some expressing support for educators in the labor negotiations. I'm Kevin Brown on your home for Black News First, the Black Information Network.
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8: On September 17th, 2009, 24-year-old Mytrese Richardson disappeared without a trace in the woods near Malibu, California. She had been arrested at a beachside restaurant for failing to pay a tab and taken to the Lost Hills Sheriff's Station.
9: You know, I mean, she's not from that area, and I would hate to wake up to a morning report. Girl lost somewhere with her head chopped off.
10: At least in the station here, she will be separated, so nobody's going to be with her. So at least that's, you know, the plus thing, so you don't have to worry about her safety.
8: This is the same sheriff's station where Mel Gibson was taken to sober up after his drunken rant and then safely driven back to his car. There was no courtesy ride for Mytrese, the young African-American non-celebrity.
11: They knew that she had been released with no car, no money, no cell phone, nothing. And in the dead of night. Her mom calls the next morning to tell them that she never came home, and it's like, oh, well, she probably just, you know, she'll, they were just very nonchalant and casual about it.
9: She doesn't know the area. She's never been in your area. Well, I think she's depressed. That's what has me
12: 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Okay.
8: The police released her just after midnight.
13: There was nothing right. 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And she needed help. She should have went to a hospital.
8: 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In the third season of Helen Gone, we're going to try to find out what really happened to Maitrice Richardson.
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15: The opinions, beliefs, and viewpoints expressed in this commentary are those of the author and do not necessarily represent those of BIN and its founding partners and employees.
16: Who are we choosing to celebrate, and have we lowered the standard for who we admire? I'm James T. Harris, and I have something to say. Why is it that we so often demonize Justice Clarence Thomas while celebrating people like Benjamin Crump? One man has spent decades earning a reputation as one of the most influential legal thinkers in America. The other is a high-profile civil rights attorney who has become a celebrity in today's media culture. Whether you agree with either of them politically isn't my point. My question is, when did celebrity become more valuable than excellence? I miss the days when Black America produced legal giants like Charles Hamilton Houston, the architect of the strategy that dismantled Jim Crow, and the mentor who helped shape Thurgood Marshall. I think about attorneys like Johnny Cochran, people whose skill, preparation, and courtroom excellence commanded respect. Today, too often, we've replaced the pursuit of excellence with political loyalty. Take Supreme Court Justice Ketanji Brown Jackson. During her confirmation hearing, she declined to answer a question about the definition of a woman, saying she wasn't a biologist. That answer may have satisfied a political moment, but it left many Americans wondering whether straightforward questions are now filtered through ideology instead of common sense. Here's my concern. If we're asking judges to interpret the Constitution, we should expect clarity, courage, and intellectual honesty, not carefully crafted political answers. Black America has to demand more from the people who represent us. We don't have to applaud someone simply because they share our skin color or our politics. We should celebrate character, competence, and conviction. And one more thing, not everything that calls itself progress actually moves us forward. Sometimes progress is just another word for abandoning common sense. I'm James T. Harris for the Black Information Network.
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17: 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Neutrogena is apologizing for dropping actress Hayden Panettiere as she battled postpartum depression back in 2015. Panettiere, who was then the face of the skincare brand, said in her memoir that her contract was terminated after she went public with her mental health struggles following the birth of her daughter. Neutrogena said it regrets making Panettiere feel unsupported and acknowledged that its response did not reflect the company's values. I'm Bree Wood with What's Trending.
2: 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Here's Morgan Wood.
15: An HBCU graduate is turning a football career into a career in television news. And his journey is getting national attention. Brock Morgan, a former Howard University football player and broadcast journalism major, landed a reporting and anchoring job with Fox 54 in Huntsville, Alabama, after submitting 223 job applications. Morgan graduated magna cum laude from Howard before earning a master's in sports media from Northwestern's Medill School of Journalism. At Howard, he played linebacker on back-to-back MEAC championship teams in 2022 and 2023 while turning his student athlete experience into media opportunities, including 11 NIL deals and a national journalism scholarship. Now he's taking that HBCU-trained voice into the newsroom, proving that the path from the yard to the newsroom can be just as powerful. With the latest in HBCU news, I'm Morgan Wood on the Black Information Network.
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15: Tyga is embracing artificial intelligence in his music, and it's sparking a bigger conversation about where the technology fits in the creative process. The California rapper says he used AI-generated synthesizers while working on his new 80s-inspired album, Starface. Tyga has defended the technology as another creative tool, comparing its use to the evolution of autotune. His comments come as artists continue debating whether AI can coexist with or ultimately replace human creativity. Elsewhere in entertainment, comedian Drewski is taking his viral comedy career to scripted television. The comedian and creator is developing Collect and Praise, a series based on his popular megachurch scammer character. The move comes after Drewski expanded beyond social media, including hosting this year's BET Awards and building a growing presence in film and television. For both artists, the message is clear. The next phase of Black entertainment may be about creating your own lane and finding new ways to expand it. With the latest in entertainment, I'm Morgan Wood on the Black Information Network.
19: In the Midwest, Black culture is forged like steel, strong, shaped by pressure, and built to last. At the Black Information Network, we tell stories from Cleveland, Milwaukee, and Minneapolis, where legacy meets survival and pride moves with purpose. We sit with elders who remember when Motown meant more than music, it meant movement. We walk with artists painting Black features on city walls. We vibe with DJs spinning house, hip-hop, and freedom into every mix. Black folks here cook love into casseroles, build businesses in blitz zones, and still show up at city council meetings wearing their Sunday best. Even through loss, protests, and isolation, we persist. We don't just make culture, we protect it and pass it forward. From Lake Erie to Lake Street, Black Midwesterners hold it down with heart and hustle. Our cold doesn't stop the fire, and our pride speaks softly, but it stands firm. With Black News First, I'm Katie Gray on the Black Information Network.
15: I'm Morgan Wood on your home for 24/7 news, the Black Information Network. A Maryland woman who attends Virginia State University is accused of hiding the man suspected of opening fire on the HBCU campus, injuring five people Sunday morning. 19-year-old Janiyah Johnson is charged with a misdemeanor for allegedly hiding 19-year-old Cameron Harris in her dorm room closet. Johnson has since been released on her own recognizance.
20: This comes as Harris made his first court appearance earlier this week and was arraigned virtually on 8 felony charges. He's being held without bond at the Chesterfield County Jail. Police are still investigating a motive, but say the shooting may have stemmed from an argument between Harris and the victims. His preliminary hearing is set for December 1st. Elsewhere, the Metropolitan Washington Airports Authority Board is approving a massive renovation project for Washington Dulles International Airport. Here's Authority Chief Jack Potter.
21: I just want to make sure that everyone understands that projection is a 12-year projection, so it's not tomorrow. There'll be a gradual buildup over time. And we believe that that's going to be a very, very competitive rate compared to other airports.
20: Speaking from the White House, President Trump recently shared his thoughts on the renovation project.
22: Now, this is all about the Dulles Airport remodeling. It's considered one of the worst airports anywhere in the world. We're going to make it maybe the best.
20: The $19.9 billion project includes new underground passenger tunnels, additional concourses, a renovated main terminal, and more. Airport leaders say the work will be funded through municipal bonds, airport revenue, and airline contributions. Construction is expected to begin next year and wrap up in 2039. This comes as a major event in Baltimore is showing the potential economic power of large-scale tourism, particularly in a city where nearly 6 in 10 residents are Black. According to an executive summary from the Living Classrooms Foundation, Sail 250 Maryland and Air Show Baltimore drew more than 608,000 visitors from June 24th through the 30th, generating an estimated $114.5 million regional economic impact. The report says the events generated a nearly 49-to-1 return on investment with $1.94 million in expenditures. For Baltimore's Black-owned businesses, the question now is how much of that visitor spending translates into lasting economic opportunity? And for the book lovers, there's plenty to look forward to around the DMV. Literacy remains an important issue in the Black community, with federal data showing gaps in adult reading proficiency, making access to books, authors, and educational resources especially important. The Library of Congress National Book Festival is this Saturday at the Walter E. Convention Center in Washington, D.C., featuring more than 80 authors, including Cynthia Erivo, Martin Scorsese, and Kate McKinnon. For tickets and the full schedule, visit loc.gov/bookfest. I'm Morgan Wood on the Black Information Network, your home for Black News First.
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14: Virginia leaders are reacting after a shooting near HBCU, Virginia State University, left 5 people injured. The university was placed on lockdown for several hours.
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25: 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The online shopping giant is pushing a major expansion of its Prime Air drone delivery program into nearly 500 cities and towns across the U.S. by the end of the year. It's all part of the company's ambitious efforts to speed up deliveries, and it's not just limited to Prime members, but Prime members who are using the drone delivery service will get lower prices, like free delivery on eligible orders of $50 or more, and a delivery fee of just $2.99 for eligible orders under $50. And here's something else that's important. The items must be small enough to fit in the drone and are usually for items weighing 5 pounds or less. The expansion into more major cities means more customers could soon receive eligible orders by drone, with packages flown directly from local fulfillment centers to designated delivery locations. Amazon says the goal is to reduce delivery times and increase convenience. Money news at 24 and 54 minutes past each hour. 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
0: Your home for 24/7 news, the Black Information Network. A Shelby County jury is returning different verdicts for two of the jailers charged in the death of a black inmate. According to WHBQ, both jailers are also black. Courtney Parham and Stavon Jones originally were charged and indicted for second-degree murder. However, the jury recently found Parham guilty of lesser charges, including criminally negligent homicide and reckless endangerment. Meanwhile, Jones was acquitted of all charges, WHBQ says. Video surveillance from October of 2022 shows several jailers struggling and fighting with Freeman. George Burks, the father of Freeman, says he's angered by the charges.
3: And I hope they get everything they got out with death on them.
0: Strong words from Mr. Burks. He also tells Fox 13 he is not satisfied that one of the jailers was let free without any charges in the death of his son.
3: Jones, he got away. A lot of them got away. Parham, he just sacrificed for them.
0: Freeman's mother, Kimberly Freeman, says it's been an emotional roller coaster ride, but she says she has remained strong through the four-year ordeal.
4: I stand here with my head held high. My face still trusting and leaning and depending on God for everything, because it's been 4 years. And to try to get justice and grieve at the same time, it's not for the weak.
0: Parham is slated to be sentenced in September, WHBQ says. All across the United States, law enforcement agencies are collaborating to fight crime in their cities. In one of the most recent results reported, a special guns and drug seizure operation has netted almost 200 guns. According to WKYC, the operation was described as a local initiative in Northeast Ohio to combat violent crime. The initiative is titled Operation Northern Shield and reports 619 arrests, including 29 gang members taken in. The collaboration of law enforcement included those in Akron, Cleveland, Mansfield, and Toledo, all in northern Ohio. At a recent press conference in Akron, ATF Assistant Special Agent in Charge John Smerglia says the operation put a serious dent into violent crime.
5: Every one of these guns was destined for something that was nefarious or criminal in nature. So yeah. What you essentially have with every one of these firearms is a saved life, at least one.
0: The operation ran between May and July, WKYC says. As we've been reporting to you here on the Black Information Network, millions of people across parts of the South are getting baked by sweltering temperatures. Triple-digit heat is expected to linger across the southern plains to the southeast coast. Harsh conditions are prominent across part of the lower Mississippi Valley, while the most intense heat is expected to make its way back to the west in the coming days. The blood shortage crisis is continuing to be a great concern to the American Red Cross. African Americans are being encouraged to give blood, especially because it increases the chances for sickle cell patients being greatly served. Please consider donating blood. Visit redcrossblood.org. 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
11: You know, I have to say I'm a little bit of an old school at heart. 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It makes me feel good. But let's see. All my God kids love Taylor Swift so much. Like, you have to hear the way that they sing this song. They're like, you have to listen, Gma, to the song. And look, and can I buy it? And can I get it? So it's definitely some Taylor Swift happening around me going on. And she's super cool. I also really appreciate the way that she writes music and plays music and everything. So she's dope. I like ASAP Rocky. I like ASAP Ferg, too. So, yeah, there's a lot of things I'm into.
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2: Hope has a home, and it starts with us. 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
29: 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I'm Bree Wood for the Black Information Network.
7: When people visit the Obama Presidential Center, many arrive expecting to learn about history. And certainly, history is here. But spend a little time exploring the campus and you'll discover something else, that this place is also focused on the future. In many ways, the center is designed around a simple but powerful idea that investing in young people today can help strengthen communities tomorrow. The campus brings together spaces for learning, creativity, leadership development, wellness, and discovery, creating opportunities for the next generation to grow and thrive.
8: I am absolutely confident that we are going to be able to, together, create something that isn't there right now, and that is an architecture, a platform whereby all the young people around the world, they're going to have a better idea of just how it is that they can harness their own power and create the kind of world that we all want.
7: One of the clearest examples is home court. Home court is much more than a basketball facility. The Obama Foundation describes it as a space inspired by the power of sports, mentorship, and connection. While it features an NBA regulation-sized court, the real focus is helping people develop skills that extend far beyond the game. Think about what that can mean for a young person. Maybe it's discovering confidence through teamwork, or perhaps it's learning that leadership is not about being the loudest voice in the room, but about lifting up others and working together toward a common goal.
8: Hundreds of thousands of these young people out there making a difference right now. And this center is devoted to lifting up their stories, giving them the tools and support they need to expand their impact.
7: Then there's the Forum. The Forum serves as a community and civic hub where people can gather, exchange ideas, and engage with creativity. Visitors will find spaces like the Hedaya Pendleton Atrium, the Elie Wiesel Auditorium, and a media suite designed for creative expression. For young people especially, spaces like these matter. A future journalist might discover a passion for storytelling. A young artist could find inspiration. A future public servant might hear a speaker who sparks a lifelong commitment to community engagement. Sometimes a single conversation, performance, or experience can change the direction of a person's life. And then there's the campus library. The Obama Presidential Center's Chicago Public Library branch offers interactive media areas, quiet reading spaces, and the Presidential Reading Room. It's a place where curiosity and learning are always welcome. Former First Lady Michelle Obama has always spoken on the importance of education and perseverance, especially for young people.
9: When I encountered doubters, when people told me that I wasn't going to cut it, I didn't let that stop me. In fact, I used that negativity to fuel me, to keep me going. And I am here today because I want you to know that my story can be your story.
7: For students, families, and lifelong learners, the library reinforces the idea that education doesn't end when the school day is over. 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The Obama Foundation is a nonprofit collaborator of the Black Information Network. I'm Bree Wood for the Black Information Network.
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12: I'm Vanessa Tyler with a look at modern-day Black history you should know. September 11th, 2001, we will never forget. Amid the terror and destruction, countless heroes answered the call, running toward danger while others fled. Among them were Black firefighters and police officers who made the ultimate sacrifice. They were fathers, mothers, sons, daughters, courageous first responders who carried the weight of duty, knowing the risks. Firefighter Vernon Cherry, a gifted singer with Ladder 118 in Brooklyn, gave his life that day. NYPD officer Clinton Davis stood as a guardian of the city he loved. These heroes reflected the strength and resilience of their communities. Their sacrifices remind us of the unity and courage we are capable of, even in our darkest moments. This is Vanessa Tyler on your home for 24/7 Black News First, the Black Information Network.
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13: I'm Amber Payton on your home for 24/7 News, the Black Information Network. Here's what's happening in your region right now. A Black D.C. council member is preparing to face trial on federal bribery charges. Jury selection in the case against Ward 8 council member Trayon White is scheduled to begin September 11th. During a hearing Tuesday, the judge ordered two proposed juror questions to be rewritten. White was arrested in 2024 and is accused of accepting bribes in exchange for helping direct violence interruption contracts to specific vendors. An intern at Virginia Theological Seminary in Alexandria has uncovered a significant piece of history. While reviewing archival materials earlier this year, Nick Gentry discovered an original draft of Martin Luther King Jr.'s famous letter from Birmingham jail. King wrote the letter in 1963 while jailed in Alabama for his role in civil rights demonstrations, responding to criticism from white religious leaders. Seminary officials say the document will be preserved and eventually displayed for the public. Chuck Brown Day is set to draw thousands to Fort DuPont Park this Saturday as D.C. celebrates the life and music of the godfather of go-go. The annual event hosted by the Department of Parks and Recreation will feature performances by Junkyard Band, Backyard Band, Experience Unlimited, and more. However, Chuck Brown's family says it is no longer supporting the event, citing concerns that the celebration no longer reflects the collaboration and respect they believe his legacy deserves. Despite the split, organizers say they're looking forward to another big turnout, with gates opening at 11 a.m. and music beginning at 2 p.m.
15: This is what progress looks like.
13: More than a year after construction began, Norfolk, Virginia's $750 million resort casino is rising fast, with the hotel tower now six stories tall and about halfway to its final height. So far, crews have used more than 1,000 tons of steel and poured 35,000 cubic yards of concrete. Black General Manager Ron Bailey says the project remains on schedule and on budget for a late 2027 opening.
15: And then we put 3,000 piles in the ground here to make sure that we have a great stable platform for this project.
13: The Boyd Gaming and Pamunkey Indian Tribe partnership will eventually feature a casino, 200-room hotel, restaurants, entertainment venues, and a 1,300-space parking garage, bringing what Bailey says will be major economic development to the area.
16: I want to acknowledge the events of the past several weeks. To ignore it or to pretend that it didn't happen would not be authentic, and that's simply not who I am. However, I want to point out that today is not the time or the place to have that discussion.
13: And now that Black Superintendent Crystal Hill is back at the helm, it's back to business as usual in Charlotte Mecklenburg schools as the new school year approaches. Just 1 week after being reconfirmed by the school board, Hill says she's 100% confident CMS will be ready when classes begin August 25th. The district expects to serve more than 139,000 students and says about 98% of teaching positions will be filled on opening day. Officials also report fewer teacher vacancies than last year and say transportation services are on track despite a shortage of bus drivers. Hill declined to discuss the board's recent review of her performance, saying the focus right now is on a successful start to the school year. For more on these stories, plus international, national, state, and local news impacting the Black community, listen to the Black Information Network on the iHeartRadio app or log on to BINnews.com. I'm Amber Payton on your home for Black News First, the Black Information Network.
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17: 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I'm Morgan Wood, and my history lives here.
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14: 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It's more than just menus. It's a movement.
18: And so we really want to create something that was more all-inclusive to the creative things we were seeing happening in the food scene.
14: That's one of the three founders, Fallon Farrell.
18: As we've grown through the years, we've literally watched businesses start off as like a pop-up food tent and now having like two or three locations.
14: 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It's helped generate tens of millions of dollars for Black-owned businesses, keeping legacies alive and creating new ones. And it's part of Black history still being written every time a diner takes that first bite. I'm Esther Dillard for the Black Information Network.
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20: Tupac Shakur murder trial is underway in Las Vegas. Prosecutors say Dwayne Keefe D. Davis helped arm the shooters while his defense calls the case a fiction.
2: To the Black community.
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14: New Orleans is facing a $110 million budget gap. The city will hold town hall meetings where residents can speak up.
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22: The opinions, beliefs, and viewpoints expressed in this commentary are those of the author and do not necessarily represent those of BIN and its founding partners and employees. Now it's time to bring the funk with Roland S. Martin.
23: How many times have y'all heard me say ballots always beats bucks? In Florida, U.S. Senate race, Alex Vindman raised $16.4 million, racked up numerous endorsements. State Representative Angie Nixon raised barely more than $1 million, and then she crushes him in the Democratic primary. I talked to her on Roland Martin Unfiltered about how she won.
24: This was all about good old grassroots organizing. And so I have been an organizer for nearly two decades here in the state of Florida, and I've built up a coalition all across the state of Florida. I don't know why people seem to forget that I have led statewide organizations working to build power in low-income and hardworking communities for nearly two decades. And we had a great message, and Ashley Moody and Donald Trump, they're so out of touch. And we were able to really talk about the issues that people cared about. The fact that they were working less and less and less and making more money and getting richer. And meanwhile, hardworking everyday people were working more and still struggling just to stay ahead. And so the people across the state of Florida, across this country, they are tired of the status quo. They are tired of the same old thing. They are tired of politicians that are only looking out for their billionaire friends and family and these corrupt corporations and campaign donors. They're ready for change and they trust me, right? Like, I have been doing the work for, again, nearly two decades. And so the people in the state of Florida trust me. I ran up numbers in Duval County where I'm from, 80%. I'm so happy that my county turned out for me. It was amazing.
23: And if we turn out in November, she could win. I'm Roland Martin of the Black Information Network.
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25: Here's what's trending this hour. Philadelphia police say a man accused of terrorizing residents while wearing a Chucky-style mask may have fled the state. Authorities have identified 22-year-old Zamir Hughes as the suspect and are seeking him on an assault charge. Police say he chased the jogger while repeatedly asking, "Are you ready to die?" Investigators believe Hughes may have ties to California and Nevada and are working with U.S. Marshals to locate him. I'm Bree Wood with What's Trending.
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29: MLB Network is set to premiere an original documentary commemorating the 25th anniversary of the tragic events of September 11th.
0: When America Took the Field will make its debut September 10th and take a deep dive into how baseball brought Americans together following one of the darkest days in the nation's history. The two-hour documentary will include exclusive interviews with several baseball legends, including Hall of Famers like Ken Griffey Jr. and many more. Former President George W. Bush's ceremonial first pitch before Game 3 of the 2001 World Series at Yankee Stadium will be explored as the documentary looks at how the game of baseball turned into an embodiment of resilience. And 11-time WNBA All-Star Nneka Ogwumike will retire at the end of the current season. In an interview, the Los Angeles Sparks star told Boardroom she feels at peace and fulfilled by everything she's received and given to basketball. Nneka was drafted first overall by LA in 2012 and is the franchise's all-time leader in scoring, field goals, steals, and double-doubles. For the past 10 years, the Black 35-year-old has been the president of the Players Union. With the latest in sports, I'm Misty Jordan on the Black Information Network, your home for Black News First.
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10: I'm Bill Black with another Bet You Didn't Know music fact. So I know you know this song.
11: It feels good. Yeah.
10: Yeah, It Feels Good by Tony. But nobody in the group is named Tony. So how did they get their name? On a recent interview with The Breakfast Club, lead singer Raphael Sadiq explains.
26: Dwayne used to put this perm in his hair called a curly kid.
27: Pretty Tony.
26: Pretty Tony. So Dwayne said if he would go to school on the first day, his name is Dwayne, but his teacher would call him Tony. And his hair was so done that they would say like three times like he was Italian, like Tony. Mm-hmm. He was playing at this wedding reception and didn't have a name. It was our manager and his brother turned around like, what's the name of the group? We didn't have a name of the group, but we just laughed and said Tony. And then when he said, ladies and gentlemen, Tony, we looked at it like,
27: that's it.
26: Whatever that is sounded right.
10: Rest in heaven to Dwayne Wiggins of the group Tony. I'm Bill Black with another Bet You Didn't Know music fact on the Black Information Network.
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7: Well, Wu-Tang Clan fans have a new documentary to look forward to. Netflix has acquired The Disciple, a Wu-Tang Fable, a feature-length film that explores the legendary group's impact through the eyes of devoted fans and the culture they helped create. The documentary is set to premiere on the streaming platform in October and features appearances from several Wu-Tang members, offering insights into the group's legacy, influence, and enduring connection with generations of listeners. And Jamie Foxx is returning to stand-up with a brand new Hulu comedy special. The Oscar-winning actor and comedian announced Jamie Foxx, Take Care of Yourself, which premieres October 7th on Hulu and Disney Plus internationally. The special is being described as Foxx's most personal and honest chapter yet, following his acclaimed 2024 Netflix special that addressed his recovery from a serious 2023 medical emergency. Foxx says he's bringing a fresh perspective to the stage, blending comedy, life lessons, and self-care. The special marks his first stand-up project for Hulu. With the latest in entertainment at 17 and 47 minutes past each hour, I'm Bree Wood on the Black Information Network, your home for Black News First.
10: I'm Bill Black with another Bet You Didn't Know music fact. Some R&B tracks are so good that the instrumental was used to make other hits throughout the years.
11: Baby, you can't go.
10: Take the Barge's 1983 hit, Stay With Me. Speed up the track just a little bit, and you get the Notorious B.I.G.'s One More Chance. Fast forward again, slow it down just a little bit, and you get Ashanti's Foolish. Then slow it down a little bit more, and we bring it up

0: 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I'm Charlamagne Tha God, host of the world's most dangerous morning show, The Breakfast Club, and my history lives here.
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4: New York City lawmakers are moving forward with plans to create an Office of Insurance Affordability aimed at helping residents and businesses manage rising insurance costs.
3: Happens here.
5: A Black suspect is in custody after reportedly bringing a gun to the Toyota Center in Houston.
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6: Black Democrat and congressional leader Hakeem Jeffries spoke out this week saying characterization of those arrested by ICE has not been true across the board.
3: The Black Information Network.
7: The opinions, beliefs, and viewpoints expressed in this commentary are those of the author and do not necessarily represent those of BIN and its founding partners and employees. Now it's time to bring the funk with Roland S. Martin.
8: How many times have y'all heard me say ballots always beats bucks? In Florida, U.S. Senate race, Alex Vindman raised $16.4 million, racked up numerous endorsements. State Representative Angie Nixon raised barely more than $1 million, and then she crushes him in the Democratic primary. I talked to her on Roland Martin Unfiltered about how she won.
9: This was all about good old grassroots organizing. And so I have been an organizer for nearly 2 decades here in the state of Florida, and I've built up a coalition all across the state of Florida. I don't know why people seem to forget that I have led statewide organizations working to build power in low-income and hardworking communities for nearly 2 decades. And we had a great message, and Ashley Moody and Donald Trump, they're so out of touch. And we were able to really talk about the issues that people cared about. The fact that they were working less and less and less and making more money and getting richer. And meanwhile, hardworking everyday people were working more and still struggling just to stay ahead. And so the people across the state of Florida, across this country, they are tired of the status quo. They are tired of the same old thing. They are tired of politicians that are only looking out for their billionaire friends and family and these corrupt corporations and campaign donors. They're ready for change and they trust me, right? Like, I have been doing the work for, again, nearly 2 decades. And so the people in the state of Florida trust me. I ran up numbers in Duval County where I'm from, 80%. I'm so happy that my county turned out for me. It was amazing.
8: And if we turn out in November, she could win. I'm Roland Martin of the Black Information Network.
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7: Here's what's trending this hour. Philadelphia police say a man accused of terrorizing residents while wearing a Chucky-style mask may have fled the state. Authorities have identified 22-year-old Zamir Hughes as the suspect and are seeking him on an assault charge. Police say he chased a jogger while repeatedly asking, "Are you ready to die?" Investigators believe Hughes may have ties to California and Nevada and are working with U.S. Marshals to locate him. I'm Bree Wood with What's Trending.
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10: MLB Network is set to premiere an original documentary commemorating the 25th anniversary of the tragic events of September 11th. When America Took the Field will make its debut September 10th and take a deep dive into how baseball brought Americans together following one of the darkest days in the nation's history. The two-hour documentary will include exclusive interviews with several baseball legends, including Hall of Famers like Ken Griffey Jr. and many more. Former President George W. Bush's ceremonial first pitch before Game 3 of the 2001 World Series at Yankee Stadium will be explored as the documentary looks at how the game of baseball turned into an embodiment of resilience. And 11-time WNBA All-Star Nneka Ogwumike will retire at the end of the current season. In an interview, the Los Angeles Sparks star told Boardroom she feels at peace and fulfilled by everything she's received and given to basketball. Nneka was drafted first overall by LA in 2012 and is the franchise's all-time leader in scoring, field goals, steals, and double-doubles. For the past 10 years, the Black 35-year-old has been the president of the Players Union. With the latest in sports, I'm Misty Jordan on the Black Information Network, your home for Black News First.
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10: Comedians Eric Andre and Clayton English are settling a lawsuit over racial profiling at an Atlanta airport. Andre and English said they were racially profiled when they were stopped by Clayton County Police at Hartsfield-Jackson International Airport in 2021. Their attorneys announced this week that as part of the settlement, Clayton County Police have agreed to wear body cameras while working at the airport. The remaining terms of the settlement were not disclosed. Meanwhile, in music news, Megan Thee Stallion is announcing a new partnership with Interscope Records. Under the deal, Interscope will provide the Houston rapper with global distribution and strategic support for her upcoming releases, while she retains full ownership of her masters and publishing. Megan will continue releasing music independently through her label Hot Girl Productions while maintaining ownership of her catalog. And the Tupac Shakur murder trial continues in Las Vegas. Dwayne Keefe D. Davis is accused of orchestrating Shakur's 1996 murder. He's pleaded not guilty and faces life behind bars if fully convicted. With the latest in entertainment news, I'm Morgan Wood on the Black Information Network. BINnews.com, your home for Black News First.
6: This is Esther Dillard with another spotlight on Black excellence. Tyler Perry is one of the most successful figures in the entertainment industry. Born in New Orleans, Louisiana in 1969, Emmett Perry Jr. endured a difficult childhood marked by poverty and abuse. After changing his name and moving to Atlanta in 1992, Tyler Perry began writing and producing stage plays that became highly successful.
18: All you gotta do is take an R&B song, put Jesus in it, and it's a gospel song.
6: What? It was also during that time that he created his signature character, the iconic Mabel Medea Simmons.
19: Yea, though she walked in the valley with the shadow of Little Red Riding Hood and the Three Bears.
6: With an estimated net worth of over $1 billion, Tyler Perry is also a generous philanthropist, having donated millions to such causes as education, civil rights, and disaster relief, and another shining example of Black excellence. I'm Esther Dillard on the Black Information Network.
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20: The number of known victims tied to a man investigators call the West Georgia Monster has nearly doubled from 13 to 25. Police say Bobby Lee Hart Jr. targeted women along the Highway 92 corridor in Douglas, Cobb, and now Paulding counties dating back to 1988.
21: He would target women who were in vulnerable situations, offer them ride and other assistances. We are very cognizant that sometimes survivors have healed and they don't want to reopen that wound.
20: That's Paulding County District Attorney Robert Lane. Hart is already charged in Douglas and Cobb counties and remains in the Cobb County Jail. Lane says he wants to build an ironclad case and is now asking other survivors to come forward. If you have information, call the Paulding County District Attorney's Office in Georgia. In Louisiana, a black substitute teacher is being accused of triggering fake active shooter alerts at five school campuses. The Caddo Parish Sheriff's Office arrested 58-year-old Latanja Barfield after fake alarms panicked schools. Investigators say Barfield used the district's emergency alert app to trigger the panic warnings just as school leaders are moving to fire her. She's now facing charges, and deputies are investigating the bogus threats as an act of revenge. Heat indexes could climb as high as 113 degrees across parts of southeast Louisiana, with dangerous heat expected to continue. The National Oceanic and Atmospheric Administration has heat alerts in effect through Friday, and federal forecasters warn the extreme heat could intensify again late next week. More than one third of Georgians say they've skipped health care they needed because they couldn't afford it. Now the Robert Wood Johnson Foundation is launching a national movement called One Nation Overcharged, pushing lawmakers to address the rising cost of care. In Georgia, 22% of their residents say they've skipped medications to save money, and 16% are spending more than a tenth of their income on out-of-pocket care. Camille Bussett, Executive Vice President of Programs at the Foundation, talks about what the movement is designed to do.
22: The One Nation Overcharged campaign is a national people-powered campaign that is demanding a healthcare system that puts health over profits.
20: Organizers say they need more people to speak up and help pressure lawmakers to make real changes. The state of Georgia is now paying $47 million to help cover federal SNAP cuts. One black Georgia farmer says he already has a solution.
23: That we were going to go into our local farmers markets, and instead of taking vegetables for sale, we started taking grow bags already planted and donating them to people that came to the farmers market so that they would start growing some of their own food rather than coming looking for food at the farmers market.
20: That's Bobby Wilson of Metro Atlanta Urban Farm. He's taking that model national this October at Planted, a food security conference at Clark Atlanta University. I'm Alexandria Ikemoni on your home for Black News First, the Black Information Network.
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When brother number one was putting together his fourth album, he was accepting submissions of songs. Enter brother number two. Brother number two submits a song for brother number one's album, but brother number one says, uh-uh, that's trash. So brother

0: 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I'm Layla Ali, and my history lives here.
1: I'm Bill Black with another Bet You Didn't Know music fact. 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
2: Well, Wu-Tang Clan fans have a new documentary to look forward to. Netflix has acquired The Disciple, a Wu-Tang Fable, a feature-length film that explores the legendary group's impact through the eyes of devoted fans and the culture they helped create. 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And Jamie Foxx is returning to stand-up with a brand new Hulu comedy special. The Oscar-winning actor and comedian announced Jamie Foxx, Take Care of Yourself, which premieres October 7th on Hulu and Disney Plus internationally. The special is being described as Foxx's most personal and honest chapter yet, following his acclaimed 2024 Netflix special that addressed his recovery from a serious 2023 medical emergency. Foxx says he's bringing a fresh perspective to the stage, blending comedy, life lessons, and self-care. The special marks his first stand-up project for Hulu. With the latest in entertainment at 17 and 47 minutes past each hour, I'm Bree Wood on the Black Information Network, your home for Black news first.
3: I'm Bill Black with another Bet You Didn't Know music fact. So I just got through reading Mariah Carey's book, The Meaning of Mariah Carey, and in it, she talks about her and Derek Jeter had a brief fling from 97 to 1998 towards the end of her marriage to Tommy Mottola. She also revealed that Derek was the inspiration for this song.

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2: On your home for 24/7 news, the Black Information Network. Dozens of protesters, many of whom are Black, showed up in support of Father Michael Flager outside of the Archdiocese headquarters in Chicago. They showed up for Flager, who is facing sexual abuse allegations. Protesters say Flager should be restored back in the pulpit immediately.
3: And he has a lot of haters out there, basically because of his stance, of his support for the Black community. He's a strong advocate for the uplift of the Black community.
4: They're trying to hurt Father Mike. The longer the wait, the greater the hurt.
2: Meanwhile, the Chicago Archdiocese says they're committed to conducting a thorough and impartial investigation. They will not be pressured into giving special treatment to anyone. A letter was sent to church leaders accusing Flager of sexually abusing a minor female more than 30 years ago. The Lil Durk trial has begun with jury selection almost 2 years after the Chicago rapper's arrest for murder for hire.
5: This is in connection with an attempted hit on Quando Rondo that resulted in the death of the rapper's cousin. The judge is allowing background checks on potential jurors, with the defense team successfully arguing for this measure. Lil Durk faces multiple charges, including conspiracy to commit murder for hire and use of firearms in furtherance of a crime of violence resulting in death. The trial is expected to be lengthy and complex, with evidence such as texts, music videos, and interviews being allowed for presentation. I'm Mike Island on the Black Information Network.
2: Residents in Lincoln Park, just southwest of predominantly Black-populated Detroit, are upset by the 28% hike in water and sewer bills that will happen next month. Shyla Henry calls it simply unaffordable.
6: To have this large of an increase, it's scary. I could have a slow month, and it could be the difference of, you know, paying my water bill or keeping the roof over my head.
2: She's self-employed, just bought her house last year, and is still working on getting her budget to work. This fall, public schools in Michigan will implement a new state law banning cell phones from classrooms. The Detroit Public Schools Community District has announced its plans for students, many of whom are Black, to be phone-free during school hours. Governor Gretchen Whitmer led the legislation to prioritize academic success and support youth mental health. Now, our Washington Roundup. An aircraft carrier named after our Black military hero may be renamed after President Trump. The USS Doris Miller is named after a World War II sailor who dragged wounded soldiers to safety during the attack on Pearl Harbor and shot down a Japanese fighter plane with an anti-aircraft gun. He became the first Black service member to receive the Navy's second highest honor, the Navy Cross. The White House is announcing new sanctions against Cuba as part of the Trump administration's pressure campaign against Havana. The latest sanctions are aimed at leaders of the Cuban Institute of Friendship with the Peoples, with Secretary of State Marco Rubio saying exploits educational exchange in order to radicalize subversives. He said in a statement the Trump administration will not stand by while a hostile foreign power seeks to exploit our freedoms. And that's your Washington Roundup. I'm Mike Moore on your home for 24/7 News, the Black Information Network.
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8: Walter Anderson was a pianist, professor, composer, and the first African-American man to become head of the music department at Antioch College in 1946. This made him the first Black man to chair a department outside of the nation's historically Black colleges. The Zanesville, Ohio native attended Oberlin College and studied music at the Berkshire Music Center and Cleveland Institute of Music in his youth. Anderson was a pioneer in the academic world, and in 1968, he was appointed director of music programs at the National Endowment for the Arts. At the NEA, he developed grant guidelines that garnered private sector support for the arts. And in 1979, he was awarded the Special Citation for Distinguished Service to the Arts. Walter Anderson passed away in November of 2003, but his legacy continues to live on through numerous accolades and his variations in orchestration. And that's a fact. I'm Wesson Tishome for the Black Information Network.
9: I'm Bree Wood with BIN News Now. Four Chicago firefighters are recovering after battling a fire in a vacant building on the city's southwest side. This resident witnessed the blaze in the 5400 block of South Justine Street.

He was accepting submissions of songs. Enter brother number two. Brother number two submits a song for brother number one's album, but brother number one says, uh-uh, that's trash.

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3: I'm Kevin Brown on your home for 24/7 news, the Black Information Network. And here's what's happening right now. Police are investigating a double homicide on Chicago's West Side. Correspondent Perry Williams has more.
4: The family of Joanne Perry says she was an innocent bystander as she was on her way to the store in the 300 block of South Pulaski.
5: 10 seconds is all it takes to think about the outcomes of the course of which caused other people pain and heartbreak. It's just not right.
4: Authorities say the second victim was the target, and he died from multiple gunshot wounds. The shooter and another suspect left the scene in a black vehicle. I'm Perry Williams.
3: One person is injured following a shooting at a park in West Seattle, Washington State. The Seattle Police Department says a 40-year-old man was shot around 1:50 yesterday afternoon in Rocks Hill Park. Firefighters found him suffering from multiple gunshot wounds and took him to the hospital, where he was last listed in serious condition. Police say they're still searching for the suspect. A black man, Anthony Alonzo, who had been arrested on murder charges in the San Francisco Bay Area, had always maintained his innocence. The Alameda County District Attorney's Office recently dismissed the murder case against him due to a lack of proof and problems with the evidence. Ballistic tests on the suspected murder weapon ultimately vindicated Alonzo, confirming his innocence. Despite spending almost 2 years in jail, he was released after the case was dismissed. The victim, DeAndre Irvin, was shot and killed in Oakland in 2022, and Alonzo was arrested 2 weeks later, but was not charged until 2 years later. Crews are still working to restore power to thousands of customers in Northwest Indiana after last week's storm. Gary, Indiana, with the largest black population in the state, has the most residents impacted by the storms in the area. The Northern Indiana Public Service Company says it's working around the clock to resolve the issue, including bringing in assistance from out of state. The company expects power to be restored to remaining customers in Gary by midnight on August 25th. And now to the San Francisco Bay Area. A teenager is in hot water for allegedly bringing a gun to school in San Francisco. Police officers were called to a school on Scott Street late Wednesday morning after the student was allegedly found with the firearm. No injuries were reported, and there was no threat to the school. The suspect was taken into custody, and charges against them are pending. Seattle Public Schools and the Seattle Education Association are in a race against time to reach a new contract agreement before the start of the upcoming school year. The current contract is set to expire on August 31st, and the teachers' union has threatened to strike if the deal isn't reached. The union's bargaining proposals focus on student outcomes, including reasonable class sizes, support for students' social, emotional, and behavioral needs, and improvements to the special education program. While the school district is facing an $87 million budget deficit, the union is asking for salary increases at a more modest rate. Parents are hopeful that the 2026-2027 school year won't be delayed, with some expressing support for educators in the labor negotiations. I'm Kevin Brown on your home for Black News First, the Black Information Network.
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21: 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Our journalists come from the communities they report on, and that matters because representation shapes how stories are told and how truth is heard. We're not just chasing headlines. We're holding power accountable and lifting up the stories that others overlooked. You deserve to hear your news your way. That's why we're here. With Black News First, this is the Black Information Network.
22: The opinions, beliefs, and viewpoints expressed in this commentary are those of the author and do not necessarily represent those of BIN and its founding partners and employees.
23: I'm James T. Harris, and I have something to say. When did telling the truth about our own community become an act of betrayal? Somewhere along the way, we've decided that if a black person criticizes the destructive behavior that's hurting black America, they must be a sellout, an Uncle Tom or Uncle Ruckus. Why? Because they refuse to celebrate what should never be celebrated. Years ago, when I was speaking professionally, I stood before a classroom of last chance students. Every student in that room was black. I asked them a simple question. What's the most dangerous force in your community? One young man didn't hesitate. He raised his hand and said, "There ain't no fathers around. That's the cause of everything bad." I've never forgotten that answer. The adults were busy making excuses. The children were living the consequences. They already knew what too many leaders were unwilling to admit. So don't tell me we're supposed to stay silent about black-on-black violence. Don't tell me we're supposed to ignore fatherlessness, the breakdown of the family, or a culture that too often rewards dysfunction while treating responsibility as old-fashioned. If we point these things out, we're called sellouts. We're called Uncle Toms. We're told to shut up because we're black and we're supposed to defend the community. No, that's not love. Love doesn't hide the wound. Love treats it. I celebrate excellence. I celebrate the fathers who stay, the mothers who sacrifice, the families who work, worship, and raise their children with character. There are millions of us. But loving our community also means having the courage to confront what's destroying it. The children already know the truth. They don't need more excuses. They need more adults willing to tell the truth and then live it. A community that refuses correction cannot reach its full potential. Real progress begins the moment we stop attacking the messenger and start addressing the message. I'm James T. Harris for the Black Information Network.
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24: Here's what's trending this hour. California State Senator Ayesha Wahab has won the special election to fill the remainder of former Congressman Eric Swalwell's term in the state's 14th congressional district. Wahab defeated fellow Democrat Melissa Hernandez and with the victory became the first Afghan American elected to Congress. The two will face off again in November for a full two-year term representing the Bay Area district. I'm Bree Wood with What's Trending.
1: 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Here's Morgan Wood.
24: A Boston Celtics legend is getting a permanent tribute at his HBCU. Sam Jones, a 10-time NBA champion and Naismith Basketball Hall of Famer, will be honored with a sculpture at North Carolina Central University where his basketball career began.
0: Jones played at NCCU from 1951 to 1954 and again during the 1956-57 season, finishing his college career with 1,745 points, still second on the school's all-time scoring list. He went on to spend all 12 seasons of his NBA career with the Boston Celtics, winning 10 championships and earning 5 All-Star selections. Known as Mr. Clutch, Jones scored more than 15,000 points during his NBA career. The sculpture will be unveiled before the NCCU men's basketball game against South Carolina State and will remain on permanent display inside the McDougald McLendon Arena. With the latest in HBCU news, I'm Morgan Wood on the Black Information Network.
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4: Tupac Shakur murder trial is underway in Las Vegas. Prosecutors say Dwayne Keefe D. Davis helped arm the shooters while his defense calls the case fiction.
3: To the Black community.
5: The American people want us to focus on driving down the high cost of living and dealing with the affordability crisis.
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6: New Orleans is facing a $110 million budget gap. The city will hold town hall meetings where residents can speak up.
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7: The opinions, beliefs, and viewpoints expressed in this commentary are those of the author and do not necessarily represent those of BIN and its founding partners and employees. Now it's time to bring the funk with Roland S. Martin.
8: How many times have y'all heard me say ballots always beats bucks? In Florida, U.S. Senate race, Alex Vindman raised $16.4 million, racked up numerous endorsements. State Representative Angie Nixon raised barely more than $1 million, and then she crushes him in the Democratic primary. I talked to her on Roland Martin Unfiltered about how she won.
9: This was all about good old grassroots organizing. And so I have been an organizer for nearly 2 decades here in the state of Florida, and I've built up a coalition all across the state of Florida. I don't know why people seem to forget that I have led statewide organizations working to build power in low-income and hardworking communities for nearly 2 decades. And we had a great message, and Ashley Moody and Donald Trump, they're so out of touch. And we were able to really talk about the issues that people cared about. The fact that they were working less and less and less and making more money and getting richer. And meanwhile, hardworking everyday people were working more and still struggling just to stay ahead. And so the people across the state of Florida, across this country, they are tired of the status quo. They are tired of the same old thing. They are tired of politicians that are only looking out for their billionaire friends and family and these corrupt corporations and campaign donors. They're ready for change and they trust me, right? Like, I have been doing the work for, again, nearly 2 decades. And so the people in the state of Florida trust me. I ran up numbers in Duval County where I'm from, 80%. I'm so happy that my county turned out for me. It was amazing.
8: And if we turn out in November, she could win. I'm Roland Martin of the Black Information Network.
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10: Here's what's trending this hour. Higher gas prices are putting pressure on consumers and slowing spending at the nation's largest retailer. Walmart reported strong profits but saw its slowest U.S. sales growth since the early days of the pandemic, with shoppers spending more cautiously as fuel costs rise. The company says it plans to use a $2.9 billion tariff refund to help lower prices and encourage spending. Other major retailers, including Target, Home Depot, and Lowe's, have also received tariff refunds. I'm Bree Wood with what's trending.
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11: Former NFL star Antonio Brown will be in Tampa, Florida for his Miami court hearing Tuesday, facing an attempted second-degree murder charge. A judge has approved Brown's request to leave Miami through next Wednesday to participate in a family photo shoot. Brown, who has 8 children ranging from 2 months old to 12 years old, claims self-defense under Florida's Stand Your Ground law after allegedly shooting at someone during a Miami boxing event in May of 2025. Meanwhile, WNBA star Nneka Ogwumike says she'll retire at the end of this season. The 11-time All-Star told Boardroom she feels at peace and fulfilled by her basketball career. The 35-year-old was the number one overall pick by the Los Angeles Sparks in 2012 and is the franchise's all-time leader in scoring, field goals, steals, and double-doubles. She also spent the last decade as president of the WNBA Players Association. And in the NBA, James Harden is staying in Cleveland. The 11-time All-Star has agreed to a reported 3-year, $97 million deal with the Cleveland Cavaliers. With the latest in sports, I'm Morgan Wood on the Black Information Network, your home for Black News First.
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0: Hold this, please.
1: I got you.
0: That there is a 75-page federal lawsuit for sexual harassment of the DA that was saying that Carmela Anthony is a murderer. Well, you need to be a registered sex offender, sucker. Come on,
2: come on. Well, this week, Carmelo Anthony's defense team got a small victory. Collin County Judge John Roach, who presided over the original trial, was removed from the appeal process. Anthony's motion for a new trial is being handled by a different judge as the appeal hearing continues today and this week. Black Florida State Representative Angie Nixon's decisive victory in Florida's Democratic U.S. Senate primary is drawing national attention from political analysts and potential donors. At least one expert says the margin of Nixon's win suggests many Democratic voters are looking for a different strategy than the party's traditional moderate approach. Political pundits also say Nixon's victory, despite being heavily outspent, shows money alone does not determine the outcome of elections. And mosquitoes are a health concern in Africa, the largely Black Caribbean and South Florida, where many Black people live. While marking World Mosquito Day, Black Miami-Dade County Solid Waste Director Dr. Anisha Daniel urges Florida residents to fight the bite while the area faces an active mosquito-borne illness alert.
3: We stress the significance of mosquito control and the surveillance and the science around mosquito bites and the transmission of those diseases.
2: Health officials have confirmed several locally acquired cases of dengue fever in two South Florida counties alone. Dr. Daniel, who is Black, says surveillance teams are monitoring 300 square miles of traps, and she reminds homeowners that eliminating backyard standing water is critical to stopping the spread. For more stories of interest to the Black community, log on to BINnews.com. You can also check us out on all social media platforms. I'm Mike Stevens on your home for Black News First, the Black Information Network.
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7: 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September 11th, 2001, we will never forget. Amid the terror and destruction, countless heroes answered the call, running toward danger while others fled. Among them were Black firefighters and police officers who made the ultimate sacrifice. They were fathers, mothers, sons, daughters, courageous first responders who carried the weight of duty, knowing the risks. Firefighter Vernon Cherry, a gifted singer with Ladder 118 in Brooklyn, gave his life that day. NYPD officer Clinton Davis stood as a guardian of the city he loved. These heroes reflected the strength and resilience of their communities. Their sacrifices remind us of the unity and courage we are capable of, even in our darkest moments. This is Vanessa Tyler on your home for 24/7 Black News First, the Black Information Network.
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8: I'm Kevin Brown on your home for 24/7 News, the Black Information Network. And here's what's happening right now. Police are investigating a double homicide on Chicago's West Side. Correspondent Perry Williams has more.
9: The family of Joanne Perry says she was an innocent bystander as she was on her way to the store in the 300 block of South Pulaski.
10: 10 seconds is all it takes to think about the outcomes, the recourse of which caused other people pain and heartbreak. It's just not right.
9: Authorities say the second victim was the target, and he died from multiple gunshot wounds. The shooter and another suspect left the scene in a Black vehicle. I'm Perry Williams.
8: One person is injured following a shooting at a park in West Seattle, Washington State. The Seattle Police Department says a 40-year-old man was shot around 1:50 yesterday afternoon in Rox Hill Park. Firefighters found him suffering from multiple gunshot wounds and took him to the hospital, where he was last listed in serious condition. Police say they're still searching for the suspect. A Black man, Anthony Alonzo, who had been arrested on murder charges in the San Francisco Bay Area, had always maintained his innocence. The Alameda County District Attorney's Office recently dismissed the murder case against him due to a lack of proof and problems with the evidence. Ballistic tests on the suspected murder weapon ultimately vindicated Alonzo, confirming his innocence. Despite spending almost 2 years in jail, he was released after the case was dismissed. The victim, DeAndre Irvin, was shot and killed in Oakland in 2022, and Alonzo was arrested 2 weeks later, but was not charged until 2 years later. Crews are still working to restore power to thousands of customers in northwest Indiana after last week's storm. Gary, Indiana, with the largest black population in the state, has the most residents impacted by the storms in the area. The Northern Indiana Public Service Company says it's working around the clock to resolve the issue, including bringing in assistance from out of state. The company expects power to be restored to remaining customers in Gary by midnight on August 25th. And now to the San Francisco Bay Area. A teenager is in hot water for allegedly bringing a gun to school in San Francisco. Police officers were called to a school on Scott Street late Wednesday morning after the student was allegedly found with the firearm. No injuries were reported and there was no threat to the school. The suspect was taken into custody and charges against them are pending. Seattle Public Schools and the Seattle Education Association are in a race against time to reach a new contract agreement before the start of the upcoming school year. The current contract is set to expire on August 31st, and the teachers' union has threatened to strike if the deal isn't reached. The union's bargaining proposals focus on student outcomes, including reasonable class sizes, support for students' social, emotional, and behavioral needs, and improvements to the special education program. While the school district is facing an $87 million budget deficit, the union is asking for salary increases at a more modest rate. Parents are hopeful that the 2026-2027 school year won't be delayed, with some expressing support for educators in the labor negotiations. I'm Kevin Brown on your home for Black News First, the Black Information Network.
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11: On September 17th, 2009, 24-year-old Mytrese Richardson disappeared without a trace in the woods near Malibu, California. She had been arrested at a beachside restaurant for failing to pay a tab and taken to the Lost Hills Sheriff Station.
12: You know, I mean, she's not from that area, and I would hate to wake up to a morning report. Lost somewhere with her head chopped off.
13: At least in the station here, she will be separated, so nobody's going to be with her. So at least that's, you know, the plus thing, so you don't have to worry about her safety.
11: This is the same sheriff station where Mel Gibson was taken to sober up after his drunken rant and then safely driven back to his car. There was no courtesy ride for Mytrese, the young African-American non-celebrity.
14: They knew that she had been released with no car, no money, no cell phone, nothing. And in the dead of night, her mom calls the next morning to tell them that she never came home. And it's like, oh, well, she probably just, you know, they were just very nonchalant and casual about it.
12: She doesn't know the area. She's never been in your area. Well, I think she's depressed. That's what has me.
13: That's worried you more than just her. Okay.
11: The police released her just after midnight.
15: And there was nothing right. They had my treats victimized from the moment they knew that she was not in the right state of mind she needed to be in. And she needed help. She should have went to a hospital.
11: Mytrese disappeared into the darkness and was never seen alive again. I'm Katherine Townsend, a private investigator, investigative journalist, and host of the podcast Helen Gone. In the third season of Helen Gone, we're going to try to find out what really happened to Mytrese Richardson.
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16: I'm Amber Payton from the Black Information Network. Every headline you hear from us starts with one question. 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We don't just report what's happening. 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
17: The opinions, beliefs, and viewpoints expressed in this commentary are those of the author and do not necessarily represent those of BIN and its founding partners and employees.
18: I'm James T. Harris, and I have something to say. When did telling the truth about our own community become an act of betrayal? Somewhere along the way, we've decided that if a Black person criticizes the destructive behavior that's hurting Black America, they must be a sellout, an Uncle Tom or Uncle Ruckus. Why? Because they refuse to celebrate what should never be celebrated. Years ago, when I was speaking professionally, I stood before a classroom of last chance students. Every student in that room was Black. I asked them a simple question. What's the most dangerous force in your community? One young man didn't hesitate. He raised his hand and said, "There ain't no fathers around. That's the cause of everything bad." I've never forgotten that answer. The adults were busy making excuses. The children were living the consequences. They already knew what too many leaders were unwilling to admit. So don't tell me we're supposed to stay silent about Black-on-Black violence. Don't tell me we're supposed to ignore fatherlessness, the breakdown of the family, or a culture that too often rewards dysfunction while treating responsibility as old-fashioned. If we point these things out, we're called sellouts. We're called Uncle Toms. We're told to shut up because we're Black and we're supposed to defend the community. No, that's not love. Love doesn't hide the wound. Love treats it. I celebrate excellence. I celebrate the fathers who stay, the mothers who sacrifice, the families who work, worship, and raise their children with character. There are millions of us. But loving our community also means having the courage to confront what's destroying it. The children already know the truth. They don't need more excuses. They need more adults willing to tell the truth and then live it. A community that refuses correction cannot reach its full potential. Real progress begins the moment we stop attacking the messenger and start addressing the message. I'm James T. Harris for the Black Information Network.
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11: Here's what's trending this hour. Higher gas prices are putting pressure on consumers and slowing spending at the nation's largest retailer. Walmart reported strong profits but saw its slowest U.S. sales growth since the early days of the pandemic, with shoppers spending more cautiously as fuel costs rise. The company says it plans to use a $2.9 billion tariff refund to help lower prices and encourage spending. Other major retailers, including Target, Home Depot, and Lowe's, have also received tariff refunds. I'm Brie Wood with What's Trending.
6: 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Here's Morgan Wood.
19: A Boston Celtics legend is getting a permanent tribute at his HBCU. Sam Jones, a 10-time NBA champion and Naismith Basketball Hall of Famer, will be honored with a sculpture at North Carolina Central University, where his basketball career began. Jones played at NCCU from 1951 to 1954 and again during the 1956-57 season, finishing his college career with 1,745 points, still second on the school's all-time scoring list. He went on to spend all 12 seasons of his NBA career with the Boston Celtics, winning 10 championships and earning 5 All-Star selections. Known as Mr. Clutch, Jones scored more than 15,000 points during his NBA career. The sculpture will be unveiled before the NCCU men's basketball game against South Carolina State and will remain on permanent display inside the McDougald-McLendon Arena. With the latest in HBCU news, I'm Morgan Wood on the Black Information Network.
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3: I'm Amber Payton on your home for 24/7 news, the Black Information Network. Here's what's happening in your region right now. A Black D.C. council member is preparing to face trial on federal bribery charges. Jury selection in the case against Ward 8 council member Trayon White is scheduled to begin September 11th. During a hearing Tuesday, the judge ordered two proposed juror questions to be rewritten. White was arrested in 2024 and is accused of accepting bribes in exchange for helping direct violence interruption contracts to specific vendors. An intern at Virginia Theological Seminary in Alexandria has uncovered a significant piece of history. While reviewing archival materials earlier this year, Nick Gentry discovered an original draft of Martin Luther King Jr.'s famous letter from Birmingham jail. King wrote the letter in 1963 while jailed in Alabama for his role in civil rights demonstrations, responding to criticism from white religious leaders. Seminary officials say the document will be preserved and eventually displayed for the public. Chuck Brown Day is set to draw thousands to Fort DuPont Park this Saturday as D.C. celebrates the life and music of the godfather of go-go. The annual event hosted by the Department of Parks and Recreation will feature performances by Junkyard Band, Backyard Band, Experience Unlimited, and more. However, Chuck Brown's family says it is no longer supporting the event, citing concerns that the celebration no longer reflects the collaboration and respect they believe his legacy deserves. Despite the split, organizers say they're looking forward to another big turnout, with gates opening at 11 a.m. and music beginning at 2 p.m.
4: This is what progress looks like.
3: More than a year after construction began, Norfolk, Virginia's $750 million resort casino is rising fast, with the hotel tower now six stories tall and about halfway to its final height. So far, crews have used more than 1,000 tons of steel and poured 35,000 cubic yards of concrete. Black General Manager Ron Bailey says the project remains on schedule and on budget for a late 2027 opening.
4: And then we put 3,000 piles in the ground here to make sure that we have a great stable platform for this project.
3: The Boyd Gaming and Pamunkey Indian Tribe partnership will eventually feature a casino, 200-room hotel, restaurants, entertainment venues, and a 1,300-space parking garage, bringing what Bailey says will be major economic development to the area.
5: I want to acknowledge the events of the past several weeks. To ignore it or to pretend that it didn't happen would not be authentic, and that's simply not who I am. However, I want to point out that today is not the time or the place to have that discussion.
3: And now that Black Superintendent Crystal Hill is back at the helm, it's back to business as usual in Charlotte-Mecklenburg schools as the new school year approaches. Just 1 week after being reconfirmed by the school board, Hill says she's 100% confident CMS will be ready when classes begin August 25th. The district expects to serve more than 139,000 students and says about 98% of teaching positions will be filled on opening day. Officials also report fewer teacher vacancies than last year and say transportation services are on track despite a shortage of bus drivers. Hill declined to discuss the board's recent review of her performance, saying the focus right now is on a successful start to the school year. For more on these stories, plus international, national, state, and local news impacting the Black community, listen to the Black Information Network on the iHeartRadio app or log on to BINnews.com. 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
6: This is Layla Ali, undefeated world champion, Hall of Fame boxer, wellness advocate, and CEO of Layla Ali Lifestyle. My father, Muhammad Ali, was more than a champion in the ring. He was a global voice for courage, conviction, faith, and justice. The Muhammad Ali Center celebrates his life, his principles, and his willingness to stand for something bigger than himself, reminding us of the power of purpose. To learn more

0: 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I'm Layla Ali, and my history lives here.
1: I'm Bill Black with another Bet You Didn't Know Music Fact. 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
7: The opinions, beliefs, and viewpoints expressed in this commentary are those of the author and do not necessarily represent those of BIN and its founding partners and employees. Now it's time to bring the funk with Roland S. Martin.
8: How many times have y'all heard me say ballots always beats bucks? In Florida, U.S. Senate race, Alex Vindman raised $16.4 million, racked up numerous endorsements. State Representative Angie Nixon raised barely more than $1 million, and then she crushes him in the Democratic primary. I talked to her on Roland Martin Unfiltered about how she won.
9: This was all about good old grassroots organizing. And so I have been an organizer for nearly two decades here in the state of Florida, and I've built up a coalition all across the state of Florida. I don't know why people seem to forget that I have led statewide organizations working to build power in low-income and hardworking communities for nearly two decades. And we had a great message, and Ashley Moody and Donald Trump, they're so out of touch. And we were able to really talk about the issues that people cared about. The fact that they were working less and less and less and making more money and getting richer. And meanwhile, hardworking everyday people were working more and still struggling just to stay ahead. And so the people across the state of Florida, across this country, they are tired of the status quo. They are tired of the same old thing. They are tired of politicians that are only looking out for their billionaire friends and family and these corrupt corporations and campaign donors. They're ready for change and they trust me, right? Like, I have been doing the work for, again, nearly two decades. And so the people in the state of Florida trust me. I ran up numbers in Duval County where I'm from, 80%. I'm so happy that my county turned out for me. It was amazing.
8: And if we turn out in November, she could win. I'm Roland Martin of the Black Information Network.
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10: Here's what's trending this hour. Higher gas prices are putting pressure on consumers and slowing spending at the nation's largest retailer. Walmart reported strong profits but saw its slowest U.S. sales growth since the early days of the pandemic, with shoppers spending more cautiously as fuel costs rise. The company says it plans to use a $2.9 billion tariff refund to help lower prices and encourage spending. Other major retailers, including Target, Home Depot, and Lowe's, have also received tariff refunds. I'm Bree Wood with what's trending.
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11: Former NFL star Antonio Brown will be in Tampa, Florida for his Miami court hearing Tuesday, facing an attempted second-degree murder charge. A judge has approved Brown's request to leave Miami through next Wednesday to participate in a family photo shoot. Brown, who has eight children ranging from 2 months old to 12 years old, claims self-defense under Florida's Stand Your Ground law after allegedly shooting at someone during a Miami boxing event in May of 2025. Meanwhile, WNBA star Nneka Ogwumike says she'll retire at the end of this season. The 11-time All-Star told Boardroom she feels at peace and fulfilled by her basketball career. The 35-year-old was the number one overall pick by the Los Angeles Sparks in 2012 and is the franchise's all-time leader in scoring, field goals, steals, and double-doubles. She also spent the last decade as president of the WNBA Players Association. And in the NBA, James Harden is staying in Cleveland. The 11-time All-Star has agreed to a reported three-year, $97 million deal with the Cleveland Cavaliers. With the latest in sports, I'm Morgan Wood on the Black Information Network, your home for Black News First.
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11: Recording has now been played for jurors in the Tupac Shakur murder trial in Las Vegas. Dwayne Keefe D. Davis is accused of orchestrating Shakur's 1996 murder. On the stand, former LAPD detective Darren Dupree testified that Davis admitted his role in the killing during a 2008 interview about the murder of the notorious B.I.G. Dupree says Davis laid out how he orchestrated Shakur's killing. The tape interview was played in court Friday as prosecutors worked to link Davis to the shooting. Elsewhere in entertainment, Mariah Carey is celebrating 25 years of glitter with a special vinyl release. The singer's eighth studio album will make its vinyl debut 25 years after its original release. The standard edition will be pressed on midnight purple vinyl, while the deluxe version comes on glittering pink vinyl. The deluxe edition will also include Out Here on My Own, Lover Boy, and Never Too Far, Hero. Fans can pre-order now, with the vinyl expected to ship out around October 30th. With the latest in entertainment, I'm Morgan Wood on the Black Information Network.
19: 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At the Black Information Network, we tell the stories that Third Ward, Fifth Ward, Acres Homes, and Sunnyside built. 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Where Beyonce learned to sing. Where Megan told you to boss up. Where Big Mo and DJ Screw slowed the city down to match its heart rate. We visit local shops on Alameda, where barbers serve as therapists. We sit with vendors selling everything from shea butter to political books on the corner of Blodgett and Ennis. And catch up with TSU students launching Black-owned startups between classes. Black Houston is spiritual and entrepreneurial. And even as the skyline rises and developers creep in, the soul of Black Houston holds steady. Because in the words of our elders, if you don't see us, you're not looking. I'm Nicole Deal with Black News First on the Black Information Network.
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10: Alexandria Ikemoni on your home for Black News First, the Black Information Network. In Georgia, Stockbridge Mayor Jaden Williams is trying to block a city councilwoman from taking part in a hearing that could lead to his removal from office. The attorney for the Black mayor argued in court that Councilwoman Lakeisha Gant, a Black woman, is biased against the mayor and should not participate in Saturday's hearing. Williams' grandmother testified that Gant previously asked her to encourage Williams to resign, claiming she had information about him that could be embarrassing and criminal if true. Gant took to the stand herself, denying she is biased.
20: The minute that we hear something like that, and there's a police report involved, we have no choice but to act. act. And that's what we did. We acted out of caution, not saying that he's guilty or not guilty or what.
1: Williams was stripped of several mayoral privileges last month over allegations of misspending and sexual misconduct, which he has denied. Williams is the youngest mayor in the city's history. He is 22 years old. A Black Metro Atlanta man will spend the rest of his life in prison for sexually abusing an infant. 27-year-old Marcel Moreland was sentenced to life without the possibility of parole, plus another 490 years. The Cobb County District Attorney's Office says Moreland entered a non-negotiated guilty plea to 25 felony counts, including rape, child molestation, and sexual exploitation of a child. Authorities say the abuse happened when the victim was between just 1 and 6 months old. Cobb County District Attorney Sonia Allen, a Black woman, says the severe sentence reflects the gravity of crimes against children and that her office remains committed to prosecuting those cases. The Trump administration is firing back at Georgia Senator John Ossoff over comments he made about President Trump and longtime White House aide Natalie Harp. At a campaign rally, Ossoff said Trump does not want to work, but instead wants to, quote, build his ballroom and travel with Natalie, end quote. Now, Ossoff is standing by his criticism. In an interview with MS Now, the Georgia Democrat said, it's been amazing to watch this White House melt down over this all week. President Trump responded after the initial comments.
21: You mean Pee Wee Herman? Pee Wee Herman lookalike? No, I would much rather do other things. It's a we're building a great facility here. We're fixing a White House that hasn't been taken care of. You can look at this. This room was a disgraceful situation, the Oval Office, and it was let go. The whole building, the White House, was let go.
1: An $800 million tax rebate deal for a proposed Omni Hotel in downtown New Orleans is facing a major roadblock. The city council unanimously approved zoning changes for the hotel near the convention center, but the deal reportedly does not have the required backing of the State Bond Commission or State Senate President Cameron Henry. Tourism leaders say the hotel is needed to help New Orleans compete for conventions and major events like the Super Bowl. I'm Alexandria Ikemoni on your home for Black News First, the Black Information Network.
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0: Almost 60% of the body of the 11-year-old was burned in a car fire. Her brother was driving when the crash happened. It caused his sister to be so severely injured.
1: It's very emotional. It's a very emotional day for each and every one of us.
0: Black medical professionals, hospital staff, and firefighters of all backgrounds were there to support Abigail as she was wheeled out of the hospital.
2: It definitely is a testament to the amazing team that we have here at the Miami Burn Center. It's been hard on all of us, I would say, emotionally and physically.
0: This is the firefighter who pulled her out of the burning car.
3: The strength it takes to be in that situation and handle it the way she has is incredible. Every time I see her, every time I get to talk to her, she's laughing, she's smiling. It's a type of like beauty and strength that is just a blessing from God. It's so great to see her get to this point.
0: And while she's home now, doctors say she will still be coming back for treatments with hope better days are ahead. For more stories of interest to the Black community, log on to BINnews.com. I'm Mike Stevens on your home for Black News First, the Black Information Network.
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6: In the DMV, Black culture is legacy in motion. It walks down Georgia Avenue. It catches B30 from BWI. It speaks in church basements in Southeast and leaves fingerprints on every page of local history. At the Black Information Network, we bring you stories from the Beltway and beyond where culture is complex, current, and carved from strength. This is still Chocolate City, where your music still means go-go, where your cookout might feature mambo sauce and reggae in the same breath, where Howard University students march for justice and elders still remember what it meant when Marion Barry said, "We're the people." We are shining a light on the aunties pressing hair in Temple Hills and the uncles teaching classes in Langley Park and the activists in Anacostia fighting for Black home ownership one row house at a time. This isn't just a region, it's a rhythm that can't be imitated, and the beat, it's ours. With Black News First, this is Morgan Wood on the Black Information Network.
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8: I'm Kevin Brown on your home for 24/7 news, the Black Information Network. And here's what's happening right now. Police are investigating a double homicide on Chicago's West Side. Correspondent Perry Williams has more.
9: The family of Joanne Perry says she was an innocent bystander as she was on her way to the store in the 300 block of South Pulaski.
10: 10 seconds is all it takes to think about the outcomes of the course of which caused other people pain and heartbreak. It's just not right.
9: Authorities say the second victim was the target, and he died from multiple gunshot wounds. The shooter and another suspect left the scene in a black vehicle. I'm Perry Williams.
8: One person is injured following a shooting at a park in West Seattle, Washington State. The Seattle Police Department says a 40-year-old man was shot around 1:50 yesterday afternoon in Rocks Hill Park. Firefighters found him suffering from multiple gunshot wounds and took him to the hospital, where he was last listed in serious condition. Police say they're still searching for the suspect. A black man, Anthony Alonzo, who had been arrested on murder charges in the San Francisco Bay Area, had always maintained his innocence. The Alameda County District Attorney's Office recently dismissed the murder case against him due to a lack of proof and problems with the evidence. Ballistic tests on the suspected murder weapon ultimately vindicated Alonzo, confirming his innocence. Despite spending almost 2 years in jail, he was released after the case was dismissed. The victim, DeAndre Irvin, was shot and killed in Oakland in 2022, and Alonzo was arrested 2 weeks later, but was not charged until 2 years later. Crews are still working to restore power to thousands of customers in Northwest Indiana after last week's storm. Gary, Indiana, with the largest black population in the state, has the most residents impacted by the storms in the area. The Northern Indiana Public Service Company says it's working around the clock to resolve the issue, including bringing in assistance from out of state. The company expects power to be restored to remaining customers in Gary by midnight on August 25th. And now to the San Francisco Bay Area. A teenager is in hot water for allegedly bringing a gun to school in San Francisco. Police officers were called to a school on Scott Street late Wednesday morning after the student was allegedly found with the firearm. No injuries were reported and there was no threat to the school. The suspect was taken into custody and charges against them are pending. Seattle Public Schools and the Seattle Education Association are in a race against time to reach a new contract agreement before the start of the upcoming school year. The current contract is set to expire on August 31st, and the teachers' union has threatened to strike if the deal isn't reached. The union's bargaining proposals focus on student outcomes, including reasonable class sizes, support for students' social, emotional, and behavioral needs, and improvements to the special education program. While the school district is facing an $87 million budget deficit, the union is asking for salary increases at a more modest rate. Parents are hopeful that the 2026-2027 school year won't be delayed, with some expressing support for educators in the labor negotiations. I'm Kevin Brown on your home for Black News First, the Black Information Network.
11: 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Have you heard of North Carolina Connects? 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We'll let you know who's behind their messaging. Does the Greenville City Council want to disband the Housing Authority Board and take over operations? Sure looks like it. And the state legislature wants to give North Carolina's Supreme Court Chief Justice more power. 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
4: I'm Bill Black with another Bet You Didn't Know music fact. 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

So when brother number one was putting together his fourth album, he was accepting submissions of songs. Enter brother number two. Brother number two submits a song for brother number one's album, but brother number one says, uh-uh, that's trash. So brother number

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2: A key recording has now been played for jurors in the Tupac Shakur murder trial in Las Vegas. Dwayne Keefe D. Davis is accused of orchestrating Shakur's 1996 murder. On the stand, former LAPD detective Darren Dupree testified that Davis admitted his role in the killing during a 2008 interview about the murder of the notorious B.I.G. Dupree says Davis laid out how he orchestrated Shakur's killing. The tape interview was played in court Friday as prosecutors worked to link Davis to the shooting. Elsewhere in entertainment, Mariah Carey is celebrating 25 years of glitter with a special vinyl release. The singer's eighth studio album will make its vinyl debut 25 years after its original release. The standard edition will be pressed on midnight purple vinyl, while the deluxe version comes on glittering pink vinyl. The deluxe edition will also include Out Here on My Own, Lover Boy, and Never Too Far, Hero. Fans can pre-order now, with the vinyl expected to ship out around October 30th. With the latest in entertainment, I'm Morgan Wood on the Black Information Network.
3: On December 9th, 1946 in Philadelphia, Howard Stanley Frankie Beverly was born. In 1970, he would form the group Raw Soul, which later was renamed Maze. Under the mentorship of Marvin Gaye, Frankie Beverly and Maze would go on to give us 9 gold albums. Beverly and Maze live experience was more like a party than a concert. Dressed in his signature all white, crowds would stand at their feet and sing to the top of their lungs.
4: Ooh, and pain. I like sunshine and rain.
3: Sadly, on September 10th, 2024, Frankie Beverly left us with hits for lifetimes to come.

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2: Real stories for the Queen City.
3: Louisiana Senator Bill Cassidy is taking aim at President Trump's executive order focused on childhood vaccine schedules.
2: For dismantling democracy.
4: Texas rules for mail-in ballots have been upheld by the conservative Fifth Circuit Court of Appeals. It requires a driver's license number or the last four digits of your Social Security.
1: When it impacts our community.
5: Some residents on Chicago's South Side are protesting a controversial proposed development.
2: It's on the Black Information Network.
6: The opinions, beliefs, and viewpoints expressed in this commentary are those of the author and do not necessarily represent those of BIN and its founding partners and employees. Now it's time to bring the funk with Roland S. Martin.
7: How many times have y'all heard me say ballots always beats bucks? In Florida, U.S. Senate race, Alex Vindman raised $16.4 million, racked up numerous endorsements. State Representative Angie Nixon raised barely more than $1 million, and then she crushes him in the Democratic primary. I talked to her on Roland Martin Unfiltered about how she won.
8: This was all about good old grassroots organizing. And so I have been an organizer for nearly two decades here in the state of Florida, and I've built up a coalition all across the state of Florida. I don't know why people seem to forget that I have led statewide organizations working to build power in low-income and hardworking communities for nearly two decades. And we had a great message, and Ashley Moody and Donald Trump, they're so out of touch. And we were able to really talk about the issues that people cared about. The fact that they were working less and less and less and making more money and getting richer. And meanwhile, hardworking everyday people were working more and still struggling just to stay ahead. And so the people across the state of Florida, across this country, they are tired of the status quo. They are tired of the same old thing. They are tired of politicians that are only looking out for their billionaire friends and family and these corrupt corporations and campaign donors. They're ready for change and they trust me, right? Like, I have been doing the work for, again, nearly two decades. And so the people in the state of Florida trust me. I ran up numbers in Duval County where I'm from, 80%. I'm so happy that my county turned out for me. It was amazing.
7: And if we turn out in November, she could win. I'm Roland Martin of the Black Information Network.
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9: What's trending this hour? The hearing to determine whether Carmelo Anthony will get a new trial is getting heated in Texas. The 19-year-old was sentenced to 35 years in prison this summer for fatally stabbing 17-year-old Austin Metcalf at a high school track meet in 2025. The Supreme Court is temporarily allowing construction to continue on President Trump's White House ballroom project. And the U.S. Navy may rename an aircraft carrier after President Trump instead of a black sailor. I'm Amber Payton, and that's what's trending.
2: Sports on the Black Information Network.
10: Former NFL star Antonio Brown will be in Tampa, Florida for his Miami court hearing Tuesday, facing an attempted second-degree murder charge. A judge has approved Brown's request to leave Miami through next Wednesday to participate in a family photo shoot. Brown, who has eight children ranging from 2 months old to 12 years old, claims self-defense under Florida's Stand Your Ground law after allegedly shooting at someone during a Miami boxing event in May of 2025. Meanwhile, WNBA star Nneka Ogwumike says she'll retire at the end of this season. The 11-time All-Star told Boardroom she feels at peace and fulfilled by her basketball career. The 35-year-old was the number one overall pick by the Los Angeles Sparks in 2012 and is the franchise's all-time leader in scoring, field goals, steals, and double-doubles. She also spent the last decade as president of the WNBA Players Association. And in the NBA, James Harden is staying in Cleveland. The 11-time All-Star has agreed to a reported three-year, $97 million deal with the Cleveland Cavaliers. With the latest in sports, I'm Morgan Wood on the Black Information Network, your home for Black news first.
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12: For decades, a quiet and remote Australian country town nurtured a world-class monster. 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
12: His name is Vince O'Dempsey. Psychopath, gangster, child killer, rapist. I'm Matthew Condon, journalist and true crime author, and I've spent years researching and tracking the life and crimes of this vicious murderer. 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
12: 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He self-confessed to 33. My opinion? It's closer to 100. From Wooshka Studios, I'm Matthew Condon, and this is Ghostgate Road.
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15: Well, Wu-Tang Clan fans have a new documentary to look forward to. Netflix has acquired The Disciple, a Wu-Tang Fable, a feature-length film that explores the legendary group's impact through the eyes of devoted fans and the culture they helped create. The documentary is set to premiere on the streaming platform in October and features appearances from several Wu-Tang members, offering insights into the group's legacy, influence, and enduring connection with generations of listeners. And Jamie Foxx is returning to stand-up with a brand new Hulu comedy special. The Oscar-winning actor and comedian announced Jamie Foxx, Take Care of Yourself, which premieres October 7th on Hulu and Disney Plus internationally. The special is being described as Foxx's most personal and honest chapter yet, following his acclaimed 2024 Netflix special that addressed his recovery from a serious 2023 medical emergency. Foxx says he's bringing a fresh perspective to the stage, blending comedy, life lessons, and self-care. The special marks his first stand-up project for Hulu. With the latest in entertainment at 17 and 47 minutes past each hour, I'm Bree Wood on the Black Information Network, your home for Black News First.
16: This is Esther Dillard with another spotlight on Black excellence. Tyler Perry is one of the most successful figures in the entertainment industry. Born in New Orleans, Louisiana in 1969, Emmett Perry Jr. endured a difficult childhood marked by poverty and abuse. After changing his name and moving to Atlanta in 1992, Tyler Perry began writing and producing stage plays that became highly successful.
17: All you gotta do is take an R&B song, put Jesus in it, and it's gospel song.
16: What? It was also during that time that he created his signature character, the iconic Mabel Medea Simmons.
18: Yay, though she walked in the valley with the shadow of Little Red Riding Hood and the Three Bears.
16: With an estimated net worth of over $1 billion, Tyler Perry is also a generous philanthropist, having donated millions to such causes as education, civil rights, and disaster relief, and another shining example of Black excellence. I'm Esther Dillard on the Black Information Network.
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9: Dillard on your home for 24/7 news, the Black Information Network. In Georgia, Stockbridge Mayor Jaden Williams will now have to face a hearing that could result in his removal from office. Earlier this week, Williams' lawyer tried to block Black City Councilwoman Lakeisha Gant from taking part in that hearing. The Black mayor's attorney argued in court Gant is biased against the mayor and should not participate in Saturday's hearing. Gant testified that the council stripped the mayor of his power after reviewing a police report regarding allegations of sexual misconduct involving an 11th grade male student who was 18 at the time and part of a city-affiliated mayor mentorship program.
19: We acted out of caution, not saying that he's guilty or not guilty or what. It was enough information for us to be concerned because it was affiliated with the city of Stockbridge and the mayor's initiative.
3: Williams' grandmother testified that Gant previously asked her to encourage Williams to resign, claiming she had information about him that could be embarrassing and criminal, if true. Fox 8 News reports that the judge ruled that Gant would be allowed to attend Saturday's hearing. Williams has denied all allegations of misspending and sexual misconduct. He is the youngest mayor in the city's history at 22 years old. A black Metro Atlanta man will spend the rest of his life in prison for sexually abusing an infant. 27-year-old Marcel Moreland was sentenced to life without the possibility of parole, plus another 490 years. The Cobb County District Attorney's Office says Moreland entered a non-negotiable guilty plea to 25 felony counts, including rape, child molestation, and sexual exploitation of a child. Authorities say the abuse happened when the victim was just between 1 and 6 months old. Cobb County District Attorney Sonia Allen, a black woman, says the severe sentence reflects the gravity of crimes against children and that her office remains committed to prosecuting those cases. Louisiana businesses are coming to grips with a new state law that prohibits them from passing debit card fees onto their customers. In response to the law, some businesses declared they would no longer accept debit cards, but customers push back since many of them no longer carry cash with them. Businesses are instead trying policies such as giving customers a discount if they use cash or marking up prices to cover the debit card fees. And finally, a black Georgia businessman is fighting back against SNAP cuts. His answer is teaching families to grow their own food.
20: We want people to learn how to identify the growing season and plant the right thing during the right season and be able to grow some of their food year round.
3: That's Bobby Wilson. He runs Metro Atlanta Urban Farm in College Park. His campaign called Planted launches this October. It's a national food security conference. It's hosted at HBCU Clark Atlanta University. 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
33: The IRS says Americans got a much bigger tax payday this year. According to a new Government Accountability Office report, the IRS issued about $296 billion in tax refunds during the 2026 filing season. That is a whopping 17% year-over-year increase, totaling roughly $43 billion more than the 2025 filing season. And according to MoneyWise.com, it was not just because more people were filing. The average refund increased by $333. The IRS also sent out over 8 million additional refunds compared to last year. The White House is affectionately calling the increase the Trump bump, saying the larger refunds are a result of recent tax changes included in President Trump's One Big Beautiful Bill. The Government Accountability Office says new tax deductions like the no tax on tips and no tax on overtime help taxpayers get more money back. Money news at 24 and 54 minutes past each hour. I'm Nicole Deal on your home for Black News First, the Black Information Network.
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0: Or on your home for 24/7 news, the Black Information Network. Dozens of protesters, many of whom are black, showed up in support of Father Michael Flager outside of the Archdiocese headquarters in Chicago. They showed up for Flager, who is facing sexual abuse allegations. Protesters say Flager should be restored back in the pulpit immediately.
4: And he has a lot of haters out there, basically because of his stance, of his support for the black community. He's a strong advocate for the uplift of the black community.
5: They're trying to hurt Father Mike. The longer the wait, the greater the hurt.
0: Meanwhile, the Chicago Archdiocese says they're committed to conducting a thorough and impartial investigation. They will not be pressured into giving special treatment to anyone. A letter was sent to church leaders to accusing Flager of sexually abusing a minor female more than 30 years ago. The Lil Durk trial has begun with jury selection almost 2 years after the Chicago rapper's arrest for murder for hire.
6: This is in connection with an attempted hit on Quando Rondo that resulted in the death of the rapper's cousin. The judge is allowing background checks on potential jurors, with the defense team successfully arguing for this measure. Lil Durk faces multiple charges, including conspiracy to commit murder for hire and use of firearms in furtherance of a crime of violence resulting in death. The trial is expected to be lengthy and complex, with evidence such as texts, music videos, and interviews being allowed for presentation. I'm Mike Island on the Black Information Network.
0: We've learned about a plan to redevelop the shuttered Fort City Mall on Chicago's southwest side. Also, that plan is making its way to the City Council Zoning Committee.
7: The proposal to convert the property into a huge industrial complex was approved by the City Council Planning Commission. This resident opposes the plan.
8: Working class communities deserve more than just more jobs.
7: Opponents of the proposal would prefer an entertainment district. A judge did shut down the Fort City Mall earlier this summer due to poor conditions and safety issues. I'm Perry Williams.
0: Black Detroit rapper Sada Baby, whose real name is Cassata Sorrell, received 6 months probation for a felony drug charge following a 2025 traffic stop. Sorrell pleaded no contest to the charge as part of a plea agreement, with an additional habitual offender charge dropped. The arrest stemmed from a 2025 traffic stop where cops found pills in his car. Now our Washington Roundup. An aircraft carrier named after our black military hero may be renamed after President Trump. The USS Doris Miller is named after a World War II sailor who dragged wounded soldiers to safety during the attack on Pearl Harbor and shot down a Japanese fighter plane with an anti-aircraft gun. He became the first black service member to receive the Navy's second highest honor, the Navy Cross. The White House is announcing new sanctions against Cuba as part of the Trump administration's pressure campaign against Havana. The latest sanctions are aimed at leaders of the Cuban Institute of Friendship with the Peoples, with Secretary of State Marco Rubio saying exploits educational exchange in order to radicalize subversives. He said in a statement the Trump administration will not stand by while a hostile foreign power seeks to exploit our freedoms. And that's your Washington Roundup. I'm Mike Moore on your home for 24/7 News, the Black Information Network.
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0: had a major crush on her, and she was already seeing someone, so she felt it was best if she declined the record.
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album, he was accepting submissions of songs. Enter Brother Number Two. Brother Number Two submits a song for Brother Number One's album, but Brother Number One says, uh-uh, that's trash. So Brother

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3: I'm Kevin Brown on your home for 24/7 news, the Black Information Network. And here's what's happening right now. Police are investigating a double homicide on Chicago's West Side. Correspondent Perry Williams has more.
4: The family of Joanne Perry says she was an innocent bystander as she was on her way to the store in the 300 block of South Pulaski.
5: 10 seconds is all it takes to think about the outcomes, the recourse of which cause other people pain and heartbreak. It's just not right.
4: Authorities say the second victim was the target, and he died from multiple gunshot wounds. The shooter and another suspect left the scene in a black vehicle. I'm Perry Williams.
3: One person is injured following a shooting at a park in West Seattle, Washington State. The Seattle Police Department says a 40-year-old man

0: was shot around 1:50 yesterday afternoon in Roxhill Park. Firefighters found him suffering from multiple gunshot wounds and took him to the hospital, where he was last listed in serious condition. Police say they're still searching for the suspect. A black man, Anthony Alonzo, who had been arrested on murder charges in the San Francisco Bay Area, had always maintained his innocence. The Alameda County District Attorney's Office recently dismissed the murder case against him due to a lack of proof and problems with the evidence. Ballistic tests on the suspected murder weapon ultimately vindicated Alonzo, confirming his innocence. Despite spending almost 2 years in jail, he was released after the case was dismissed. The victim, DeAndre Irvin, was shot and killed in Oakland in 2022, and Alonzo was arrested 2 weeks later, but was not charged until 2 years later. Crews are still working to restore power to thousands of customers in Northwest Indiana after last week's storm. Gary, Indiana, with the largest black population in the state, has the most residents impacted by the storms in the area. The Northern Indiana Public Service Company says it's working around the clock to resolve the issue, including bringing in assistance from out of state. The company expects power to be restored to remaining customers in Gary by midnight on August 25th. And now to the San Francisco Bay Area, a teenager is in hot water for allegedly bringing a gun to school in San Francisco. Police officers were called to a school on Scott Street late Wednesday morning after the student was allegedly found with the firearm. No injuries were reported and there was no threat to the school. The suspect was taken into custody and charges against them are pending. Seattle Public Schools and the Seattle Education Association are in a race against time to reach a new contract agreement before the start of the upcoming school year. The current contract is set to expire on August 31st, and the teachers' union has threatened to strike if the deal isn't reached. The union's bargaining proposals focus on student outcomes, including reasonable class sizes, support for students' social, emotional, and behavioral needs, and improvements to the special education program. While the school district is facing an $87 million budget deficit, the union is asking for salary increases at a more modest rate. Parents are hopeful that the 2026-2027 school year won't be delayed, with some expressing support for educators in the labor negotiations. I'm Kevin Brown on your home for Black News First, the Black Information Network.
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22: 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In most newsrooms, stories about the Black community are an occasional headline. 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Because you deserve a news source that sees the full picture and keeps you in it. With Black News First, this is the Black Information Network.
23: The opinions, beliefs, and viewpoints expressed in this commentary are those of the author and do not necessarily represent those of BIN and its founding partners and employees.
24: I'm James D. Harris, and I have something to say. When did telling the truth about our own community become an act of betrayal? Somewhere along the way, we've decided that if a Black person criticizes the destructive behavior that's hurting Black America, they must be a sellout, an Uncle Tom or Uncle Ruckus. Why? Because they refuse to celebrate what should never be celebrated. Years ago, when I was speaking professionally, I stood before a classroom of last chance students. Every student in that room was Black. I asked them a simple question. What's the most dangerous force in your community? One young man didn't hesitate. He raised his hand and said, "There ain't no fathers around. That's the cause of everything bad." I've never forgotten that answer. The adults were busy making excuses. The children were living the consequences. They already knew what too many leaders were unwilling to admit. So don't tell me we're supposed to stay silent about Black-on-Black violence. Don't tell me we're supposed to ignore fatherlessness, the breakdown of the family, or a culture that too often rewards dysfunction while treating responsibility as old-fashioned. If we point these things out, we're called sellouts. We're called Uncle Toms. We're told to shut up because we're Black and we're supposed to defend the community. No, that's not love. Love doesn't hide the wound. Love treats it. I celebrate excellence. I celebrate the fathers who stay, the mothers who sacrifice, the families who work, worship, and raise their children with character. There are millions of us. But loving our community also means having the courage to confront what's destroying it. The children already know the truth. They don't need more excuses. They need more adults willing to tell the truth and then live it. A community that refuses correction cannot reach its full potential. Real progress begins the moment we stop attacking the messenger and start addressing the message. I'm James T. Harris for the Black Information Network.
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22: Here's what's trending this hour. President Trump says he's pausing higher tariffs on ground beef imports for 90 days in order to lower costs for consumers. He made the announcement on Truth Social, saying the nation will allow up to 300,000 metric tons of ground beef to be imported without the added fees. The USS Abraham Lincoln is being relieved of its duties in the Middle East. And Republican Senator Darlene Graham is joining President Trump on the campaign trail in South Carolina. I'm Amber Payton, and that's what's trending.
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25: A Boston Celtics legend is getting a permanent tribute at his HBCU. Sam Jones, a 10-time NBA champion and Naismith Basketball Hall of Famer, will be honored with a sculpture at North Carolina Central University, where his basketball career began. Jones played at NCCU from 1951 to 1954 and again during the 1956-57 season, finishing his college career with 1,745 points, still second on the school's all-time scoring list. He went on to spend all 12 seasons of his NBA career with the Boston Celtics, winning 10 championships and earning 5 All-Star selections. Known as Mr. Clutch, Jones scored more than 15,000 points during his NBA career. The sculpture will be unveiled before the NCCU men's basketball game against South Carolina State and will remain on permanent display inside the McDougald McLendon Arena. With the latest in HBCU news, I'm Morgan Wood on the Black Information Network.
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0: knife. Trump was asked about a delay in this incident with releasing the police body cam footage, which might help give more clarity to what happened.
1: Jacksonville Sheriff's Office always released that video immediately if they got somebody doing something wrong, hurting a cop, injuring a cop. That video is released. But when the cop kills somebody, when the cop uses excessive force against somebody, then they say, oh, we got to delay, delay, delay, hoping that you will forget about it. Well, we're not going to forget about Asia Bennett.
0: Trump held a news conference about the police shooting at a black Florida church. And lots of cities have events like this, but the one they do in Dallas stands out. They call it the Quest for Success Awards, an effort to recognize black entrepreneurs, nonprofit executives, and civic leaders whose impact extends beyond their organizations and into the communities they serve. This year's event was recently put on by the Dallas Black Chamber, which is recognized by many as the nation's first black chamber of commerce. And by the way, the Black Information Network has a similar goal of recognizing those who are doing good in our communities. For more stories of interest to the black community, log on to BINnews.com. 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I'm Mike Stevens on your home for Black News First, the Black Information Network.
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5: I'm Kevin Brown with another look at modern-day black history you should know. On January 6, 2021, as chaos engulfed the U.S. Capitol,
6: multiple Capitol injuries,
5: a group of black officers stood as pillars of resilience and bravery. Among them was Capitol Police Officer Eugene Goodman, who diverted rioters away from the Senate chamber, potentially saving countless lives. Lieutenant Michael Byrd also faced a dire situation, protecting lawmakers from an advancing mob. His decisive actions safeguarded those entrusted to his care. And Officer Harry Dunn fought back against physical threats and racial slurs, standing firm in the defense of the Capitol and democracy. These black officers and many others remind us that the strength of our democracy lies in those who protect it. So let's never forget to honor their heroism and strive for a nation worthy of their sacrifice. For the Black Information Network, I'm Kevin Brown.
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5: I'm Kevin Brown on your home for 24/7 news, the Black Information Network. And here's what's happening right now. Police are investigating a double homicide on Chicago's West Side. Correspondent Perry Williams has more.
7: The family of Joanne Perry says she was an innocent bystander as she was on her way to the store in the 300 block of South Pulaski.
8: 10 seconds is all it takes to think about the outcomes of the course of which cause other people pain and heartbreak. It's just not right.
7: Authorities say the second victim was the target, and he died from multiple gunshot wounds. The shooter and another suspect left the scene in a black vehicle. I'm Perry Williams.
5: One person is injured following a shooting at a park in West Seattle, Washington State. The Seattle Police Department says a 40-year-old man was shot around 1:50 yesterday afternoon in Rox Hill Park. Firefighters found him suffering from multiple gunshot wounds and took him to the hospital, where he was last listed in serious condition. Police say they're still searching for the suspect. A black man, Anthony Alonzo, who had been arrested on murder charges in the San Francisco Bay Area, had always maintained his innocence. The Alameda County District Attorney's Office recently dismissed the murder case against him due to a lack of proof and problems with the evidence. Ballistic tests on the suspected murder weapon ultimately vindicated Alonzo, confirming his innocence. Despite spending almost 2 years in jail, he was released after the case was dismissed. The victim, DeAndre Irvin, was shot and killed in Oakland in 2022, and Alonzo was arrested 2 weeks later, but was not charged until 2 years later. Crews are still working to restore power to thousands of customers in Northwest Indiana after last week's storm. Gary, Indiana, with the largest black population in the state, has the most residents impacted by the storms in the area. The Northern Indiana Public Service Company says it's working around the clock to resolve the issue, including bringing in assistance from out of state. The company

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3: I'm Amber Payton on your home for 24/7 news, the Black Information Network. Here's what's happening in your region right now. The U.S. Navy is reportedly considering a change to the name of an aircraft carrier currently being built. The ship was originally designated the USS Doris Miller, honoring the Black sailor and Pearl Harbor hero who became the first Black American awarded the Navy Cross for bravery during the 1941 attack. According to reports, the Navy has discussed renaming the carrier and potentially honoring President Donald Trump instead.
4: This isn't just about a name on a ship. It's about an opportunity and a goal. It's about a significance in what it means to be an American. And it's also about how we as a community can grow as one and become one towards one goal as a nation is so important.
3: Miller's family tells WCNC Charlotte they were shocked to learn of the possibility through news reports. The carrier would be the first named for a Black person and an enlisted sailor, and a final decision is expected before the ship's keel laying ceremony later this year. Some uptown food truck owners say new operating hour restrictions are hurting their bottom line. Charlotte Center City partners say violent crime has declined since CMPD requested vendors stop serving at midnight earlier this summer. But the owner of Halal Food Court at Trade and Tryon says the earlier closing time has resulted in a 40% drop in sales. Black District 3 Councilmember Joe Mayo is urging vendors and city leaders to work together to find a solution that supports both public safety and local businesses. A new reentry program for women at the Chesapeake, Virginia Correctional Center is aiming to break the cycle of incarceration. The effort comes as Black Americans remain disproportionately represented in local jails, accounting for about 38% of the nation's jail population, despite representing a much smaller share of the U.S. population. The program focuses on parenting, job readiness, financial literacy, and substance abuse recovery, with a special emphasis on helping mothers reconnect with their families after release. Sheriff Wallace Chadwick tells WHRO the goal is to reduce recidivism and help women successfully transition back into their communities. Chesapeake estimates its reincarceration rate at just over 12%. After drawing thousands to its debut last year, the Virginia Greek Picnic is returning to Virginia Beach with a focus on both fun and community service. Organizers expect more than 3,000 members of Divine Nine fraternities and sororities at the Sportsplex on August 29th. Before the festivities begin, a Save a Life community event at the Princess Anne YMCA will teach CPR, AED use, bleeding control, and other emergency response skills.
5: And it came super beneficial, I'm going to say like a couple years ago. On Granby Street, I was able to help a young lady that was suffering from a gunshot wound, had a tourniquet in my car, used it, same training. Actually got an award for that. But yeah, it's the same exact training that that I got, that I know, that I now keep with me throughout life. And I feel like if people knew how to use it or people knew how to apply it, it'd be a lot less more casualties and more like, thank you for saving my son or daughter.
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16: Earth, Wind & Fire drummer John Paris was hospitalized just before the band was set to perform with Lionel Richie in San Francisco.
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17: The opinions, beliefs, and viewpoints expressed in this commentary are those of the author and do not necessarily represent those of BIN and its founding partners and employees. Now it's time to bring the funk with Roland S. Martin.
18: How many times have y'all heard me say ballots always beats bucks? In Florida, U.S. Senate race, Alex Vindman raised $16.4 million, racked up numerous endorsements. State Representative Angie Nixon raised barely more than $1 million, and then she crushes him in the Democratic primary. I talked to her on Roland Martin Unfiltered about how she won.
19: This was all about good old grassroots organizing. And so I have been an organizer for nearly two decades here in the state of Florida, and I've built up a coalition all across the state of Florida. I don't know why people seem to forget that I have led statewide organizations working to build power in low-income and hardworking communities for nearly two decades. And we had a great message, and Ashley Moody and Donald Trump, they're so out of touch. And we were able to really talk about the issues that people cared about. The fact that they were working less and less and less and making more money and getting richer. And meanwhile, hardworking everyday people were working more and still struggling just to stay ahead. And so the people across the state of Florida, across this country, they are tired of the status quo. They are tired of the same old thing. They are tired of politicians that are only looking out for their billionaire friends and family and these corrupt corporations and campaign donors. They're ready for change and they trust me, right? Like, I have been doing the work for, again, nearly two decades. And so the people in the state of Florida trust me. I ran up numbers in Duval County where I'm from, 80%. I'm so happy that my county turned out for me. It was amazing.
18: And if we turn out in November, she could win. I'm Roland Martin of the Black Information Network.
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3: Here's what's trending this hour. Iran has promised a devastating response to new U.S. economic sanctions. This after the Trump administration said it plans to impose the toughest sanctions in history on Iran and economic consequences for any country that assists Iran. The USS Abraham Lincoln is being relieved of its duties in the Middle East. And if you're shopping for a used vehicle, experts say there's a growing scam you should know about called VIN cloning. I'm Amber Payton, and that's what's trending.
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20: Former NFL star Antonio Brown will be in Tampa, Florida for his Miami court hearing Tuesday, facing an attempted second-degree murder charge. A judge has approved Brown's request to leave Miami through next Wednesday to participate in a family photo shoot. Brown, who has eight children ranging from 2 months old to 12 years old, claims self-defense under Florida's Stand Your Ground law after allegedly shooting at someone during a Miami boxing event in May of 2025. Meanwhile, WNBA star Nneka Ogwumike says she'll retire at the end of this season. The 11-time All-Star told Boardroom she feels at peace and fulfilled by her basketball career. The 35-year-old was the number one overall pick by the Los Angeles Sparks in 2012 and is the franchise's all-time leader in scoring, field goals, steals, and double-doubles. She also spent the last decade as president of the WNBA Players Association. And in the NBA, James Harden is staying in Cleveland. The 11-time All-Star has agreed to a reported 3-year, $97 million deal with the Cleveland Cavaliers. With the latest in sports, I'm Morgan Wood on the Black Information Network, your home for Black news first.
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4: On September 17th, 2009, 24-year-old Mitrice Richardson disappeared without a trace in the woods near Malibu, California. She had been arrested at a beachside restaurant for failing to pay a tab and taken to the Lost Hills Sheriff's Station.
5: You know, I mean, she's not from that area, and I would hate to wake up to a morning report. 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
6: 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So at least that's, you know, the plus thing, so you don't have to worry about her safety.
4: 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There was no courtesy ride for Mitrice, the young African-American non-celebrity.
7: They knew that she had been released with no car, no money, no cell phone, nothing. And in the dead of night, her mom calls the next morning to tell them that she never came home. And it's like, oh, well, she probably just, you know, they were just very nonchalant and casual about it.
5: 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She's never been in your area. Well, I think she's depressed. That's what has me
6: 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That's worth that. You more than just her. Okay.
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10: The opinions, beliefs, and viewpoints expressed in this commentary are those of the author and do not necessarily represent those of BIN and its founding partners and employees.
11: I'm James D. Harris, and I have something to say. When did telling the truth about our own community become an act of betrayal? Somewhere along the way, we've decided that if a Black person criticizes the destructive behavior that's hurting Black America, they must be a sellout, an Uncle Tom or Uncle Ruckus. Why? Because they refuse to celebrate what should never be celebrated. Years ago, when I was speaking professionally, I stood before a classroom of last chance students. Every student in that room was Black. I asked them a simple question. What's the most dangerous force in your community? One young man didn't hesitate. He raised his hand and said, "There ain't no fathers around. That's the cause of everything bad." I've never forgotten that answer. The adults were busy making excuses. The children were living the consequences. They already knew what too many leaders were unwilling to admit. So don't tell me we're supposed to stay silent about Black-on-Black violence. Don't tell me we're supposed to ignore fatherlessness, the breakdown of the family, or a culture that too often rewards dysfunction while treating responsibility as old-fashioned. If we point these things out, we're called sellouts. We're called Uncle Toms. We're told to shut up because we're Black and we're supposed to defend the community. No, that's not love. Love doesn't hide the wound. Love treats it. I celebrate excellence. I celebrate the fathers who stay, the mothers who sacrifice, the families who work, worship, and raise their children with character. There are millions of us. But loving our community also means having the courage to confront what's destroying it. The children already know the truth. They don't need more excuses. They need more adults willing to tell the truth and then live it. A community that refuses correction cannot reach its full potential. Real progress begins the moment we stop attacking the messenger and start addressing the message. I'm James T. Harris for the Black Information Network.
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9: What's trending this hour? The woman who allegedly plotted to bomb the New York Capitol building in Albany is also accused of having terrorist ties. Construction can continue on building the White House ballroom for now. In the Mid-Atlantic and Carolinas are getting drenched with torrential rain. This after Thursday's thunderstorms produced at least two tornadoes and widespread flash flooding across much of the I-95 corridor. Now heavy rain will shift south, with the majority of the East Coast still to face flood risk this weekend. I'm Amber Payton, and that's what's trending.
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13: A Boston Celtics legend is getting a permanent tribute at his HBCU. Sam Jones, a 10-time NBA champion and Naismith Basketball Hall of Famer, will be honored with a sculpture at North Carolina Central University, where his basketball career began. Jones played at NCCU from 1951 to 1954 and again during the 1956-57 season, finishing his college career with 1,745 points, still second on the school's all-time scoring list. He went on to spend all 12 seasons of his NBA career with the Boston Celtics, winning 10 championships and earning 5 All-Star selections. Known as Mr. Clutch, Jones scored more than 15,000 points during his NBA career. The sculpture will be unveiled before the NCCU men's basketball game against South Carolina State and will remain on permanent display inside the McDougald-McLendon Arena. With the latest in HBCU news, I'm Morgan Wood on the Black Information Network.
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